0: 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WKBA Vinton, Roanoke.
1: Classic country weather.
2: We're going to continue with this nice, dry weather. Very comfortable. Overnight low, 49 degrees in the mountains. So just a bit cool as we start the day on Tuesday. Temperatures topping out in the low 70s in our mountain towns. Mostly sunny skies are expected. It'll be closer to 80 degrees as you come down the mountains into the foothills. We are going to start to heat up this week. It'll come toward the end of the week as we begin October. Temperatures will be approaching 80 degrees in the mountains and nearing 90 for our foothill and triad communities. We also keep things dry until the weekend. That is when we're bringing back a chance for showers, with rain becoming more likely as the weekend goes on. With your first warning weather forecast, I'm WXII 12 News Chief Meteorologist Lainey Pope.
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4: We're going to continue with this nice, dry weather. Very comfortable. Overnight low, 49 degrees in the mountains. So just a bit cool as we start the day on Tuesday. Temperatures topping out in the low 70s in our mountain towns. Mostly sunny skies are expected. It'll be closer to 80 degrees as you come down the mountains into the foothills. We are going to start to heat up this week. It'll come toward the end of the week as we begin October. Temperatures will be approaching 80 degrees in the mountains and nearing 90 for our foothill and triad communities. We also keep things dry until the weekend. That is when we're bringing back a chance for showers, with rain becoming more likely as the weekend goes on. With your first warning weather forecast, I'm WXII 12 News Chief Meteorologist Lainey Pope.

Mr. Jean swept the floor, spun me around and said, "You're done." I begged him to tell me more, what happened to the wayward son?

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2: We're going to continue with this nice, dry weather. Very comfortable. Overnight low, 49 degrees in the mountains. So just a bit cool as we start the day on Tuesday. Temperatures topping out in the low 70s in our mountain towns. Mostly sunny skies are expected. It'll be closer to 80 degrees as you come down the mountains into the foothills. We are going to start to heat up this week. It'll come toward the end of the week as we begin October. Temperatures will be approaching 80 degrees in the mountains and nearing 90 for our foothill and triad communities. We also keep things dry until the weekend. That is when we're bringing back a chance for showers, with rain becoming more likely as the weekend goes on. With your first warning weather forecast, I'm WXII 12 News Chief Meteorologist Lainey Pope.
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weather, very comfortable. Overnight low, 49 degrees in the mountains, so just a bit cool as we start the day on Tuesday. Temperatures topping out in the low 70s in our mountain towns. Mostly sunny skies are expected. It'll be closer to 80 degrees as you come down the mountains into the foothills. We are going to start to heat up this week. It'll come toward the end of the week as we begin October. Temperatures will be approaching 80 degrees in the mountains and nearing 90 for our foothill and triad communities. We also keep things dry until the weekend. That is when we're bringing back a chance for showers, with rain becoming more likely as the weekend goes on. With your first warning weather forecast, I'm WXII 12 News Chief Meteorologist Lainey Pope.

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2: Hi there, ladies and gentlemen. My name is Tim Green. I am the pastor at Victory Church in Ruffin, North Carolina. That's R-U-F-F-I-N. Ruffin's a little community close to Reidsville, North Carolina. And it's our privilege and our honor to bring you this Bible reminder every week evening at this same time on this great radio station. We do it for one reason, and that is to lift up the wonderful and holy name of Jesus Christ, our Lord and Savior. I hope and pray that you know Him as your Lord and Savior. If you don't,

Don't know him, friend. You're living below your privilege. Jesus died for you on a cross. He went to a cross and shed all of his blood, gave all that he had, that you might be able to have life and have life abundant. And if you don't know him, there's no way you can be happy in this life, truly happy, because real happiness comes in knowing the Lord Jesus. He created us to serve him. And there'll always be something missing in your life if you're not serving the Lord. I hope and pray that if you don't know him, that you'll call upon him right now. Just cry unto him a sinner's prayer, something like this. Lord Jesus, I am a sinner. Father, forgive me. Come into my heart and save me because I believe. If you'll pray that prayer believing, Jesus will gloriously write your name in the Lamb's Book of Life and save your soul, and you'll have eternal life. John 3:16 says, "For God so loved the world that he gave his only begotten Son, that whosoever believeth in him should not perish, but have everlasting life." I hope that you've asked the Lord into your heart tonight. It'll be the greatest decision of your life. Maybe you'd say, "Brother Tim, I know I'm saved. I know I'm on my way to heaven, but I'm going through a very difficult time right now." Maybe you've got a health problem, a marital problem, a financial problem. Maybe you're just lonely. Maybe you're just tired. I want you to know, friend, Jesus cares. He said, "Come unto me, and I will give you rest." Let me pray with you if you're hurting tonight. Heavenly Father, we come to you on behalf of all those that are hurting, those that are going through trials and hardships. I pray, Lord, that you'd reach down from heaven and touch them and help them. Hold them in your precious hand. Hold them so tight, God, they can feel your heartbeat. Help them through every financial need, marital problem, health problem, whatever the situation might be. God, it's not as big as you are. You're bigger than all of our problems and bigger than all of our cares. Help that one that's hurting, I pray, in Jesus' name. And everyone said, amen. I'd like to invite you to join us at Victory Church for any of our services. We're located at 2073 Oregon Hill Road in Ruffin, North Carolina. As I said, it's a community close to Reidsville, North Carolina. And we're at 2073 Oregon Hill Road. We have Sunday morning service at 10:30 and Wednesday nights at 7 o'clock. If you want more information on our church or our Christian school, just call 336-939-3566, 336-939-3566, or go to Facebook and type in Victory Church Ruffin and get all the information on our church and our Christian school. Someone asked me this week, what is it to be saved? Well, first of all, it's to be a new creation. 2 Corinthians 5:17 says, "Therefore, if any man is in Christ, he is a new creation." I'm so glad that the Lord made me a new creation. The old Tim, the old man, is dead, and I'm thankful for that.

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0: 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Which one are you? A missionary or a mission field?
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0: I heard my friend Pastor JD say this once on the Truth Network. You're either a missionary or a mission field. What does that mean? Well, if you're a missionary, that means you know Christ as your Savior, and you're here to make Him known, to go across the street or around the world. But wherever you go, you are to shine His light and share the gospel. Or you might be a mission field. That means you need Jesus. Stop running. Bow your knee to the one who came and lived the life you couldn't live and died on that cross in your place. He came alive out of the grave so your life could be full and transformed. It's time to call upon the name of the Lord and join the rest of us who are missionaries to reach the rest of the world with the good news of the gospel. Are you a missionary or a mission field? It's time to decide. It's time to be about the Lord's business until He returns.
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0: Welcome to Through the Bible. Today we get a crash course in the law, covering everything from justice to daily life. The ancient commandments found in Exodus still shape the world that we live in today. And as the Bible bus rolls through the whole Word of God, we're in chapters 22 and 23, where we're going to discover that God clearly defined right and wrong when he gave the basic social laws for civilized society. So while you hop aboard the Bible bus and find your seat, we got a quick minute to hear from those on the Bible bus with us. First, here's a voicemail from Rich.
1: My name is Rich, and I live in Nevada County, California. I discovered ttb.org through a different app, actually the Bible app, where I was doing a Bible study on the book of Revelation, and that Bible study was based on the teachings of J. Vernon McGee. And as a result of that, I fell in love with his style of teaching. I've been a Christian most of my life. I accepted Christ when I was a young child, but Dr. McGee has really added a lot of depth to my study, and I really enjoy it. So I just wanted to thank you for doing that. I listen on the app. If possible, I'd like to get some bookmarks and some bus passes, as I've told many of my friends about the doctor, and it would be nice to have the bus passes that I could just give to them. And it would also be good to have a bookmark so that I would know ahead of time what sections of the Bible are going to be studied and could read and study ahead of time. So thank you very much for your mission, and I will be a faithful supporter.
0: Thanks, Rich. I'm sure that our team has already sent you that bookmark and the Bible bus passes. Good job on asking for both. But if anyone else would like them, just call 1-800-65-BIBLE, by the way. The bookmark reading schedule can also be found in our app or online at ttb.org. And here's one last thought from a listener named Jennifer, who joins us by app and says, I love TTB. It has deepened my knowledge and understanding of Scripture so much over the years and encourages me to go even deeper into the Word on my own. God's Word is an unending treasure trove of life and peace. I'm so grateful for this ministry and Dr. McGee's teaching and for all who serve to get it to the whole world. Well, it's great to hear from you, Jennifer. I'm so glad that you're aboard with us. And we'd love to hear from you too, by the way. Would you tell us who you've invited to study God's Word with you? Or maybe you could point to one stop on the Bible bus that changed your walk with God. Where would it be and why? Send a note through our app or email us at BibleBus@ttb.org or write to Box 7100, Pasadena, California, 91109. Or in Canada, Box 25325, London, Ontario, N6C6B1. You can also call and leave a message anytime at 1-800-65-BIBLE. Let's pray as we begin our study. Heavenly Father, would you let us see your rules

0: and regulations, that they're not meant to restrict our freedom, but to provide the way for us to live freely in you. We pray this in Jesus' name. Amen. Here's Dr. J. Vernon McGee with our study of Exodus 22 on Through the Bible.
1: And now, friends, as we come to the 22nd chapter of the book of Exodus, we're in this section that deals with what we've labeled social legislation. You see, the Ten Commandments and the order for the altar were given in chapter 20. Then you have this social legislation, 21 to 24, and then you have the instructions for building the tabernacle, which was part of the Mosaic system, and then the service of it in the book of Leviticus. Now, certain basic social laws are put down here, and these laws are basic for any kind of what we would call a civilized society. There are those that raise the question about what's right and what's wrong. Well, today, what is right and what's wrong is relative. There's no question about that. A college professor was discussing this with me. He claims to be an atheist, and he said that the right and wrong's relative. It's what you think is right. What I might think is right would be something else, and that's true. And he said, then what do you base your dogmatic conclusions? I said, well, I base them on the Word of God. I said, now, very candidly, my nature's like your nature, and I'd like to give in certain places, and I'd like to let down the bars here and there. But I said, there is a standard. And the very interesting thing is that this standard has produced a society in which there has been a measure of law and of justice in the world. And these things are basic to that type of thing. And it gets down and just deals with everyday living, right down with the nitty-gritty, right where we live today, where we live and move and have our being. And it, frankly, is very boresome in a way just to read through. It's like almost reading through a law book. And the very interesting thing, our laws are based largely upon this. I'm very happy that the Word of God says, thou shalt not kill. It protects me and my family. It's a law that's been put down. And I'm happy that it says, thou shalt not steal, because it protects what little property that I've got. And these things, you see, are basic to any kind of an ordered society. Now, I'm reading, and I'll not read everything through here, but there are certain things we'll lift out. Back in 21, we dealt with the person, that there were injuries to the person, laws for the protection of the person. Now you have here the protection of property. I begin reading at verse 1 of Exodus 22. If a man shall steal an ox or a sheep and kill it or sell it, he shall restore 5 oxen for an ox and 4 sheep for a sheep. Now, don't ask me why 5 oxen should be restored for an ox or 4 sheep for a sheep, because I don't know, other than I would say that the sheep would be more valuable, actually, than the oxen would be. And this we see working itself out. You remember Zacchaeus said that if he'd taken anything from any man by false accusation, he would restore him 4-fold. Why did he say that? But he was referring back, you see, to the Mosaic law. Now, our law today would say that a man would be given damages if someone destroys your property, and it could be an automobile or something else. Well, they don't have to give you 5 automobiles or 4 automobiles if they'd steal yours or destroy yours. But we just ask that they restore the same one or restore that of equal value. But you see, this was a great protection that was put down. And I'm of the opinion it would be better had we made it like the Word of God is. The very interesting thing is that the Word of God seems to hit the nail on the head when we are dealing with human nature, whether it's back 4,000 B.C. or 2,000 A.D. Human nature's always the same, and God's always the same. And he deals with man on this kind of a basis. Now, verse 2, if a thief be found breaking up and be smitten that he die, there shall no blood be shed for him. That's self-protection.

Commission. I heard of the ridiculous thing that took place some time ago in this land, and I can't put my finger on it, and I didn't read about it or hear about it on the news. But I was told that a thief was breaking into a man's place, and the man who lived there shot the thief, and the thief sued him for several thousand dollars damages, and the thief won the judgment because the man shouldn't have shot him, according to some asinine judge that we have today on the bench. And as a result, why, this poor man had to sell his property. Now, that meant that you cannot protect your property. That is, you'd not be safe in your own home. Well, God protected the man's property, protected his home, that if a man is breaking in and it's necessary to kill the man, I wouldn't want to shoot a man breaking in unless it was absolutely necessary, but I think a man's justified to protect his property, his home, and his loved ones. And as a result, why, there should be no judgment against that man at all. You see, these are basic principles, and it gives you law and order. Had the social legislation been followed that's given way back here in the book of Exodus, we wouldn't have the social problems that we're having on the streets and in the cities of the United States today, friends. You see, we have judges today who have been to Harvard Law School and affected by liberalism, and very candidly, we argue about whether a man has the ability to serve on the Supreme Court. Yet, if a man's dishonest, we don't seem to raise any question about whether he can serve or not. But all the way through, the entire legal system is shot through with men today who are dealing with a legal system that was actually based on the Word of God, and they don't know how to handle it because they're so far from it themselves, and their entire background is such that they're not able to interpret it. And may I just add this word? The Constitution of the United States was written by men. They were not Christian, all of them. Very few of them were. They were deists for the most time. But they had a certain respect for the Word of God. And I've heard a man recently say that Thomas Jefferson ridiculed the Bible. No, he didn't. The quotations of Thomas Jefferson were that he had great respect for the Word of God. But the important thing is he didn't believe it. He didn't follow it. The moral teachings that Thomas Jefferson wrote actually take the story of Jesus, but they leave out the miraculous altogether. But the important thing is this legal system just happened to be basic to our system in this country. And now we have men who do not have that background, and we're in trouble today. And I mean deep trouble. And our entire system is being changed on that kind of a basis. That's the reason this is so important through here. Now let me keep reading, and I must just lift out certain things. It says, if the sun be risen upon him, there shall be blood shed for him. For he should make full restitution. If he have nothing, then he shall be sold for his theft. In other words, if a man steals, he has to make up that which he's stolen, even to the place of selling him as a slave. Verse 5, if a man shall cause a field or vineyard to be eaten, and shall put in his beast, and shall feed in another man's field, of the best of his own field and the best of his own vineyard, shall he make restitution. In other words, if a man has a cow or a sheep, and they break through into another man's field, then he's to make restitution. And if fire break out and catch in thorns, so that the stacks of corn or the standing corn of the field be consumed therewith, he that kindled the fire shall surely make restitution. You see how practical this is, friends? And actually how right it is, by the way. This is God putting down certain great basic principles for the weal and welfare of mankind here on this earth. And he's giving it. This is the Mosaic system given to his people, and they were to be an example to the nations of the world. And then if you read on, you find many of these laws. Now, I'm not wanting to lift out all of them. I'm trying to let us see a great principle here. And it's very important, I think, to see that. Now, I drop down.

down to verse 16, and this is actually crimes against persons. Verse 16, if a man entice a maid that is not betrothed and lie with her, he shall surely endow her to be his wife. In other words, if a man rape a girl, he's forced to marry her. That's the way we put it today. At least it was formally. It's not quite like that today. But suppose if a father utterly refused to give her unto him, he shall pay money according to the dowry of virgins. In other words, he shall pay a penalty for what is done. Thou shalt not suffer a witch to live. Now, I'll be coming back to that when we get to Deuteronomy. And I can only make this suggestion that today we are seeing a resurgence of Satan worship and of the supernatural that is appearing again in the world. And it's potent, friends. There's no question about that. And this is connected with it. Don't think this is superstition. We're not back in New England in colonial days now. We're in the 20th century, and we're seeing this appear today, and it happens to be a reality. I'll be dealing with that when we get over in the 18th chapter of Deuteronomy. Now, whoso lieth with a beast shall surely be put to death. And this shows how low man can go. He can sink down until he's as low as the beasts of the field. And this is an evidence of it. And God made a law. Why did he make a law? Well, because this was being done, friends. Verse 20, he that sacrificeth unto any god save unto the Lord only, he shall be utterly destroyed. Now, this was the severest penalty of all. And had it been followed to the very letter, why, we would have today a much better society than we have. I recognize this is harsh. But after all, when you've got a cancer or a tumor, you want to cut it out, friends, and you want to get rid of it. And this is what this happens to be. Now, it says here, verse 21, thou shalt neither vex a stranger nor oppress him, for ye were strangers in the land of Egypt. This is the good neighbor policy, you see. Ye shall not afflict any widow or fatherless child. You know what got rid of this child labor and where the child labor laws came from? Came from the Wesley revival, friends. The Word of God has been basic to all of these great movements that have brought blessing to mankind. And the fatherless child, where did orphans' homes start? Did they begin them in communist China or under Christian auspices? Verse 23, if thou afflict them in any wise and they cry at all unto me, I'll surely hear their cry. And I believe that God protects these that are helpless today. I tell you, there's a great day of judgment coming for those that have mistreated folk in conditions like this. And he says here, and my wrath shall wax hot, and I'll kill you with a sword, and your wives shall be widows, and your children fatherless. God's very severe when he's talking about law, friends. It's very severe here. Now he says, if thou lend money to any of my people that's poor by thee, thou shalt not be to him as a usurer, neither shalt thou lay upon him usury. In other words, excessive interest. You don't take advantage of it. And yet we find that has taken place today. Now, these are some of the laws, and all of this is together. It says over in chapter 23, thou shalt not raise a false report. Put not thine hand with the wicked to be an unrighteous witness. Be careful what you say. And God had a law concerning that. Did you know that a gossip, friends, is as bad as a murderer in your midst, or a thief, or an adulterer? And yet today, the gossiper gets by. God had a law for this, you see. Thou shalt not follow a multitude to do evil. This would put you out of the marching business and protesting, friends. Thou shalt not follow a multitude to do evil. I was very much interested in meeting a very attractive young fella, and I asked him why he did all this, and he said because he was trying to find his identity. We got a lot of people trying to find out who they are. And it's too bad they lost their baby tag somewhere along the line. But he said that he wanted liberty and freedom

was protesting. Well, fine. I said to him, but how much liberty do you have? I asked him about his dress, and he said that was the expression of it. I said, well, they just happen to be about 10,000 of these folk dressed just like you are. Would you dare dress differently than they dress and run with them? Would they accept you? And he said, no. Well, I said, you don't have much freedom, do you? You got to dress like they dress. I said, you see, you don't have the liberty that you think you have. And I said that when they protest, you have to get in line and protest, don't you? He said, yes, he did. And I said, then you don't really have much freedom. Don't follow a multitude to do evil. Neither shalt thou speak in a cause to decline after many to wrest judgment. This is a very good law to read today. God is very much up to date, is he not? Neither shalt thou countenance a poor man in his cause. May I say to you that judgment should not be swayed toward the rich or toward the poor. Judgment and justice should be exercised. You know that the Romans depicted justice as being a woman. That is, it must be tender, but also blindfold, no respecter of persons, and a sword in one hand, which means that when the judgment is handed down, there'll be the execution of the penalty, but in the other hand of the scales, and it'll be fair. That's the thing that needs to be exercised today in our midst. Now God gives them again this law concerning the Sabbath day and the sabbatic year. Verse 10, 6 years thou shalt sow thy land, and thou shalt gather in the fruits thereof, but the seventh year thou shalt let it rest and lie still. Now we'll find out when they go into the land, God will go over this with him. We'll get that in the book of Leviticus, this matter of the Sabbath day, the sabbatic year, and the year of Jubilee. And I'll reserve until we get there to go into detail concerning this. This is very important, and you'll notice he gives it in a very brief way here at the beginning, but he'll go into detail concerning this later. Now he says in verse 14, three times thou shalt keep a feast unto me in the year. Thou shalt keep the feast of unleavened bread. Thou shalt eat unleavened bread 7 days, as I commanded thee in the time appointed of the month Abib. For in it thou camest out from Egypt, and none shall appear before me empty. And the feast of harvest, the first fruits of thy labors, which thou hast sown in the field, and the feast of ingathering, which is in the end of the year, when thou hast gathered in thy labors out of thy field. Three times in the year all thy males shall appear before the Lord. Now that'll be given to us again, friends, when we get over to the book of Numbers, and we'll find out that it was the Passover feast and the Feast of Pentecost and the Feast of Tabernacles that all the males had to go to Jerusalem. Now, before they get in the land, they're told certain laws that will guide them when they get in the land. Verse 20, behold, I send an angel before thee to keep thee in the way and to bring thee into the place which I have prepared. Beware of him and obey his voice. Provoke him not, for he will not pardon your transgressions, for my name is in him. There's always been the question of who is this angel, and I think many of you already know my interpretation. They all did drink the same spiritual drink, for they drank of that spiritual rock that followed them, and that rock was Christ. And then you'll notice, neither let us tempt Christ, as some of them also tempted and were destroyed of serpents. Neither murmur ye, as some of them also murmured and were destroyed of the destroyer. You see, it's the Lord Jesus that they were to obey. This is the one definitely here. Now we are told that when they went into the land, that they would find there an enemy, and the land was filled with the Amorites, Hittites, Perizzites, Canaanites, Hivites, Jebusites, and Electrolytes. And God says, I intend to put them out of the land. And it's because of their sin that God did that. Now the Lord says to them, I will send my fear before thee, and I'll destroy all the people to whom thou shalt come, and I will make all thine enemies turn their backs unto thee. And God says that I intend to put you in that land.
Now, he tells them very carefully here in verse 32,

0: thou shalt make no covenant with them, nor with their gods. Now you'll find out that was the great mistake of Joshua, of making a covenant with the Gibeonites that were in that land. He didn't think they were in that land, but they were. And he made a big mistake by not investigating more. And of course, the reason they went into Babylonian captivity is because they went into idolatry and served other gods. Now, this brings us down now to chapter 24. You can see this is social legislation. God dealing with their everyday affairs of life. May God richly bless you, my beloved.
1: 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I'm Steve Schwetz, grateful for your company as together we travel the highways and byways of God's Word. Until next time.

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2: We're going to continue with this nice, dry weather. Very comfortable. Overnight low, 49 degrees in the mountains. So just a bit cool as we start the day on Tuesday. Temperatures topping out in the low 70s in our mountain towns. Mostly sunny skies are expected. It'll be closer to 80 degrees as you come down the mountains into the foothills. We are going to start to heat up this week. It'll come toward the end of the week as we begin October. Temperatures will be approaching 80 degrees in the mountains and nearing 90 for our foothill and triad communities. We also keep things dry until the weekend. That is when we're bringing back a chance for showers, with rain becoming more likely as the weekend goes on. With your first warning weather forecast, I'm WXII 12 News Chief Meteorologist Lainey Pope.

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0: we're going to continue with this nice, dry weather, very comfortable. Overnight low, 49 degrees in the mountains, so just a bit cool as we start the day on Tuesday. Temperatures topping out in the low 70s in our mountain towns. Mostly sunny skies are expected. It'll be closer to 80 degrees as you come down the mountains into the foothills. We are going to start to heat up this week. It'll come toward the end of the week as we begin October. Temperatures will be approaching 80 degrees in the mountains and nearing 90 for our foothill and triad communities. We also keep things dry until the weekend. That is when we're bringing back a chance for showers, with rain becoming more likely as the weekend goes on. With your first warning weather forecast, I'm WXII 12 News Chief Meteorologist Lainey Pope.
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2: We're going to continue with this nice, dry weather. Very comfortable. Overnight low, 49 degrees in the mountains. So just a bit cool as we start the day on Tuesday. Temperatures topping out in the low 70s in our mountain towns. Mostly sunny skies are expected. It'll be closer to 80 degrees as you come down the mountains into the foothills. We are going to start to heat up this week. It'll come toward the end of the week as we begin October. Temperatures will be approaching 80 degrees in the mountains and nearing 90 for our foothill and triad communities. We also keep things dry until the weekend. That is when we're bringing back a chance for showers, with rain becoming more likely as the weekend goes on. With your first warning weather forecast, I'm WXII 12 News Chief Meteorologist Lainey Pope.

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3: We're going to continue with this nice, dry weather. Very comfortable. Overnight low, 49 degrees in the mountains. So just a bit cool as we start the day on Tuesday. Temperatures topping out in the low 70s in our mountain towns. Mostly sunny skies are expected. It'll be closer to 80 degrees as you come down the mountains into the foothills. We are going to start to heat up this week. It'll come toward the end of the week as we begin October. Temperatures will be approaching 80 degrees in the mountains and nearing 90 for our foothill and triad communities. We also keep things dry until the weekend. That is when we're bringing back a chance for showers, with rain becoming more likely as the weekend goes on. With your first warning weather forecast, I'm WXII 12 News Chief Meteorologist Lainey Pope.
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0: Willie, Randy, Ronnie. Yep, we're on a first-name basis with the stars of Classic Country. 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
2: We're going to continue with this nice, dry weather. Very comfortable. Overnight low, 49 degrees in the mountains. So just a bit cool as we start the day on Tuesday. Temperatures topping out in the low 70s in our mountain towns. Mostly sunny skies are expected. It'll be closer to 80 degrees as you come down the mountains into the foothills. We are going to start to heat up this week. It'll come toward the end of the week as we begin October. Temperatures will be approaching 80 degrees in the mountains and nearing 90 for our foothill and triad communities. We also keep things dry until the weekend. That is when we're bringing back a chance for showers with rain.

0: 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Just north of Hanging Rock State Park off Highway 8 in the Lawsonville community. 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

0: We're going to continue with this nice, dry weather, very comfortable. Overnight low, 49 degrees in the mountains, so just a bit cool as we start the day on Tuesday. Temperatures topping out in the low 70s in our mountain towns. Mostly sunny skies are expected. It'll be closer to 80 degrees as you come down the mountains into the foothills. We are going to start to heat up this week. It'll come toward the end of the week as we begin October. Temperatures will be approaching 80 degrees in the mountains and nearing 90 for our foothill and triad communities. We also keep things dry until the weekend. That is when we're bringing back a chance for showers, with rain becoming more likely as the weekend goes on. With your first warning weather forecast, I'm WXII 12 News Chief Meteorologist Lainey Pope.
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2: We're going to continue with this nice, dry weather, very comfortable. Overnight low, 49 degrees in the mountains, so just a bit cool as we start the day on Tuesday. Temperatures topping out in the low 70s in our mountain towns. Mostly sunny skies are expected. It'll be closer to 80 degrees as you come down the mountains into the foothills. We are going to start to heat up this week. It'll come toward the end of the week as we begin October. Temperatures will be approaching 80 degrees in the mountains and nearing 90 for our foothill and triad communities. We also keep things dry until the weekend. That is when we're bringing back a chance for showers, with rain becoming more likely as the weekend goes on. With your first warning weather forecast, I'm WXII 12 News Chief Meteorologist Lainey Pope.

0: 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Just north of Hanging Rock State Park off Highway 8 in the Lawsonville community. 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
2: We're going to continue with this nice, dry weather, very comfortable. Overnight low, 49 degrees in the mountains, so just a bit cool as we start the day on Tuesday. Temperatures topping out in the low 70s in our mountain towns. Mostly sunny skies are expected. It'll be closer to 80 degrees as you come down the mountains into the foothills. We are going to start to heat.

0: up this week. It'll come toward the end of the week as we begin October. Temperatures will be approaching 80 degrees in the mountains and nearing 90 for our Foothill and Triad communities. We also keep things dry until the weekend. That is when we're bringing back a chance for showers, with rain becoming more likely as the weekend goes on. With your first warning weather forecast, I'm WXII 12 News Chief Meteorologist Lainey Pope.
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2: We're going to continue with this nice, dry weather. Very comfortable. Overnight low, 49 degrees in the mountains. So just a bit cool as we start the day on Tuesday. Temperatures topping out in the low 70s in our mountain towns. Mostly sunny skies are expected. It'll be closer to 80 degrees as you come down the mountains into the foothills. We are going to start to heat up this week. It'll come toward the end of the week as we begin October. Temperatures will be approaching 80 degrees in the mountains and nearing 90 for our foothill and triad communities. We also keep things dry until the weekend. That is when we're bringing back a chance for showers, with rain becoming more likely as the weekend goes on. With your first warning weather forecast, I'm WXII 12 News Chief Meteorologist Lainey Pope.

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2: We're going to continue with this nice, dry weather. Very comfortable. Overnight low, 49 degrees in the mountains. So just a bit cool as we start the day on Tuesday. Temperatures topping out in the low 70s in our mountain towns. Mostly sunny skies are expected. It'll be closer to 80 degrees as you come down the mountains into the foothills. We are going to start to heat up this week. It'll come toward the end of the week as we begin October. Temperatures will be approaching 80 degrees in the mountains and nearing 90 for our foothill and triad communities. We also keep things dry until the weekend. That is when we're bringing back a chance for showers, with rain becoming more likely as the weekend goes on. With your first warning weather forecast, I'm WXII 12 News Chief Meteorologist Lainey Pope.
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Willie, Randy, Ronnie. Yep, we're on a first name basis with the stars of Classic Country. 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
2: We're going to continue with this nice, dry weather. Very comfortable. Overnight low, 49 degrees in the mountains. So just a bit cool as we start the day on Tuesday. Temperatures topping out in the low 70s in our mountain towns. Mostly sunny skies are expected. It'll be closer to 80 degrees as you come down the mountains into the foothills. We are going to start to heat up this week. It'll come toward the end of the week as we begin October. Temperatures will be approaching 80 degrees in the mountains and nearing 90 for our foothill and triad communities. We also keep things dry until the weekend. That is when we're bringing back a chance for showers, with rain becoming more likely as the weekend goes on. With your first warning weather forecast, I'm WXII 12 News Chief Meteorologist Lainey Pope.

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0: 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Just north of Hanging Rock State Park off Highway 8 in the Lawsonville community. 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
3: We're going to continue with this nice dry weather, very comfortable. Overnight low 49 degrees in the mountains, so just a bit cool as we start the day on Tuesday. Temperatures topping out in the low 70s in our mountain towns. Mostly sunny skies are expected. It'll be closer to 80 degrees as you come down the mountains into the foothills. We are going to start to heat up this week. It'll come toward the end of the week as we begin October. Temperatures will be approaching 80 degrees in the mountains and nearing 90 for our foothill and triad communities. We also keep things dry until the weekend. That is when we're bringing back a chance for showers, with rain becoming more likely as the weekend goes on. With your first warning weather forecast, I'm WXII 12 News Chief Meteorologist Lainey Pope.
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0: I heard my friend Pastor JD say this once on the Truth Network. You're either a missionary or a mission field. What does that mean? Well, if you're a missionary, that means you know Christ as your Savior and you're here to make him known, to go across the street or around the world. But wherever you go, you are to shine his light and share the gospel. Or you might be a mission field. That means you need Jesus. Stop running. Bow your knee to the one who came and lived the life you couldn't live and died on that cross in your place. He came alive out of the grave so your life could be full and transformed. It's time to call upon the name of the Lord and join the rest of us who are missionaries to reach the rest of the world with the good news of the gospel. Are you a missionary or a mission field? It's time to decide. It's time to be about the Lord's business until he returns.
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3: From the WXII 12 First Warning Weather Center, I'm meteorologist Brian Slocum with a nice looking Tuesday forecast. More sunshine today. Temperatures again limited by a little bit more of a lighter breeze. Plenty of sunshine in place too, but temperatures are going to start to creep up a little bit today. Lower 70s for the mountains. Lower 80s for the Triad and foothills today. Again, light and variable winds expected. A few more clouds developing later in the day. Overnight lows closer to 50 west, mid to upper 50s in the Triad and foothills into early Wednesday, which will be warmer with more sunshine. High temperatures as warm as the mid-70s west, low to mid-80s in the Triad and foothills Wednesday afternoon. Peak temperatures come later this week, Thursday, Friday, a tad more humid too, bringing a few more clouds by Friday. High temperatures in the Triad will be in the upper 80s, but we'll start to bring temperatures down this weekend as a front moves in. And while the details still remain unclear, the chance for showers, even a few thunderstorms, will start to increase. And right now, Sunday looks like the wetter day. From the WXII 12 First Warning Weather Center, I'm meteorologist Brian Slocum.

0: 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Just north of Hanging Rock State Park off Highway 8 in the Lawsonville community. 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
2: Classic Country Weather. From the WXII 12 First Warning Weather Center, I'm meteorologist Brian Slocum with a nice looking Tuesday forecast. More sunshine today. Temperatures again limited by a little bit more of a lighter breeze. Plenty of sunshine in place too, but temperatures are going to start to creep up a little bit today. Lower 70s for the mountains. Lower 80s for the Triad and foothills today. Again, light and variable winds expected. A few more clouds developing later in the day. Overnight lows closer to 50 west, mid to upper 50s in the Triad and foothills into early Wednesday, which will be warmer with more sunshine. High temperatures as warm as the mid-70s west, low to mid-80s in the Triad and foothills Wednesday afternoon. Peak temperatures come later this week, Thursday, Friday, a tad more humid too, bringing a few more clouds by Friday. High temperatures in the Triad will be in the upper 80s, but we'll start to bring temperatures down this weekend as a front moves in. And while the details still remain unclear, the chance for showers, even a few thunderstorms, will start to increase. And right now, Sunday looks like the wetter day. From the WXII 12 First Warning Weather Center, I'm meteorologist Brian Slocum.
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0: And the Kindles, thank God for the radio. Amen, amen. Shenandoah before that. And Bubba Can Dance, I Can Too. Music from Garth Brooks. And the Good Morning, Good Morning, Good Morning Show. Welcome to Tuesday. It is Tuesday. Here it is already, the 29th day of September. And another chilly morning, some fog in some areas this morning. Drive safely on your morning commutes. Make it a great day. We got a lot more of those great classics you love. We got a Wade Hayes song on for you coming up right after the break at Classic Country.
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3: From the WXII 12 First Warning Weather Center, I'm meteorologist Brian Slocum with a nice looking Tuesday forecast. More sunshine today. Temperatures again limited by a little bit more of a lighter breeze. Plenty of sunshine in place too, but temperatures are going to start to creep up a little bit today. Lower 70s for the mountains. Lower 80s for the Triad and foothills today. Again, light and variable winds expected. A few more clouds developing later in the day. Overnight lows closer to 50 west, mid to upper 50s in the Triad and foothills into early Wednesday, which will be warmer with more sunshine. High temperatures as warm as the mid-70s west, low to mid-80s in the Triad and foothills Wednesday afternoon. Peak temperatures come later this week. Thursday, Friday, a tad more humid too, bringing a few more clouds by Friday. High temperatures in the Triad will be in the upper 80s, but we'll start to bring temperatures down this weekend as a front moves in. And while the details still remain unclear, the chance for showers, even a few thunderstorms, will start to increase. And right now, Sunday looks like the wetter day. From the WXII 12 First Warning Weather Center, I'm meteorologist Brian Slocum.
4: All right, so changed it up just a tad bit there. Sunday looks like the wetter day of the weekend. So this morning, 51 here in Kalix. It's chilly. Some fog around some areas. Abingdon, Virginia, 50 degrees. Wilkesboro at 55. Our friends Winston-Salem and Greensboro checking in at 57. Martinsville, 58. Mount Airy, 56. Salem, the Roanoke area at 58 this morning. And the New River Valley, it's 54. Independence checks in with 51 degrees. Let's check your weather at Classic Country. And good morning, good morning, good morning, Chef. How about some Tracy Byrd this morning? Got to get a two for Tuesday rolling here. Some Tracy Byrd.

Tracy Byrd and a two for Tuesday right here on the Good Morning Show, and happy Tuesday and the 29th of September. Mercy sakes, hope you're doing great here as the time is flying right on by. Want to say a good morning out to Tom in Dublin, Virginia. Tom, appreciate you this morning. He says about 53 in Dublin this morning. Tom, you hang in there, make it a good day. Be careful out there, Tom. And hey, got one going out to very special listeners of ours in Roanoke. They listen 93.1. And we'll say a good morning to Chris and all the guys at the Roanoke shop. And especially this morning, little mama there. She requested to hear some Crystal Gayle this morning. Well, little mama, you got it. Thanks for listening, keeping them guys straight there in the Roanoke shop. Hope you have a great morning. Here's some Crystal Gayle for you this morning. Don't it make my brown eyes blue? Hope you like this one, little mama. Enjoy your day and...

right, little mama, since it is a Tuesday, you get a double shot of some Crystal Gale this morning. Half the way at 7:53. The good morning, good morning, good morning show.

0: Country classics. It's the Good Morning, Good Morning, Good Morning Show. Have a great day there in the Roanoke Shop. Always appreciate y'all tuning in. Hey, we got another great hour coming up. Your favorite classics as we head into that 8 o'clock hour. Don't go away. It's Classic Country in the Good Morning, Good Morning, Good Morning Show.
1: Since 1967, the Autumn Leaves Festival has been more than an event. 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
0: All right, here we go. Another great hour of classics on the way. Eric Heatherly coming up for you. Got some Alabama. Toby Keith on the way. Sylvia and one of your favorites right here. It's the Good Morning, Good Morning, Good Morning Show. Tuesday morning. Yeah, the 29th of September. It's 8 o'clock. Good morning.

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Another great set of country classics right here. The Good Morning, Good Morning, Good Morning Show. George, King George Strainin. Always got to get a two for Tuesday, King George in there. And Doris, got your message this morning. How about right now a two for Tuesday for you? Living and living well. I know you are, Doris, and especially after that big birthday you had. When did you stop loving me, George said. And turn that thing down a little bit. I got some Mel Tillis on the way. Mr. Feltz, I got your message, too. We'll get that on for you next. Hang in there with me this morning.

0: 825, little George for you this morning. How about a little Mel Tillis? And say good morning, good morning, good morning. Jason Fells, hope you're doing good, buddy. Have a good day. Look forward to seeing you soon, too. Maybe we'll see you camping out there sometime soon, buddy. Hopefully real soon. A little Mel Tillis and a two for Tuesday for you.
1: Hey, baby, let me see your brand new saddle. 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

0: boy, there's a two for Tuesday for you. Love that Mel Tillis and Twinkie. 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We'll keep the classics rolling for you till then.
1: Hello, I'm Johnny Cash.

0: Oh, yeah, a little cash for you. Classic Country 98.1 of the Good Morning, Good Morning, Good Morning Show. Boy, if you stayed up last night for Monday Night Football, you got a surprise in Chicago. The Bears came out and knocked off the Eagles 27-7. Story of the night, veteran quarterback Casey. He hadn't played since 2023, stepped in for the injured Caleb Williams and accounted for 3 touchdowns. Can you believe it? The Eagles came into the game undefeated, but Chicago's defense forced 3 turnovers, pretty much took over the second half. So Philadelphia gets its first loss of the season, and Chicago moves 2-1. Case gets the wake-up. He gets to wake up this morning feeling pretty good about himself. And Monday Night Football, that's your wrap right here, Classic Country 98.1. Well, scheduled for an interview this morning with Sue Revels. And she may have forgotten. She got busy, I guess. But Sue, we'll catch up with you later. But we got a festival this weekend, White Top SoGro Molasses Festival. It's going on at White Top, Virginia. This is going to be a good one. 11 to 5 on Sunday, October the 4th. All activities of the Molasses Festival take place at Mount Rogers Volunteer Fire Hall on Route 58. Give you the details of it. Admission $5, children 12 and under free, molasses, apple butter making, arts and crafts, Old Time Mountain and bluegrass music beginning 11 a.m., barbecue chicken dinner. They'll have chicken, green beans, coleslaw, rolls, adults $12, children $8, also available, soft drinks and ice cream and hot dogs, barbecue sandwiches, coffee, homemade desserts. And wait a minute, Sue may be calling me now, so see if I can get her on here. I'll take a break. I'll be right back.
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1: Classic Country 98.1 and the Good Morning Show. So let me back up here just a little bit. I've got Sue with me. Sue, how you doing this morning? Are you there? Connected?
2: Well, I'm fine. I finally made it. Yay!
1: Good to have you on this morning. I was just telling folks about the great festival going on this weekend. We got a great event. If you've never been to the White Top Mountain Molasses Festival, you're going to want to hear about this. So it's coming up Sunday, October 4th, Mount Rogers Volunteer Fire Hall, Route 58. And we're talking about molasses, apple butter, and great food, arts and crafts, and a whole day of old-time mountain and bluegrass music. Sue, you do a great job and have for many years telling us about this great event. So good to have you. Glad we got in touch with you. But for somebody who's never been, tell us what the White Top Mountain Molasses Festival is all about.
2: I think the most important thing is that it is about mountain heritage, the heritage in White Top, Virginia. All these folks who have lived here for generations, who have our fabulous festivals, and you get little music in the background this morning too, I'm so sorry, have these fabulous festivals, three a year, and this is our third and final festival for the year. This is the Molasses Festival, and you are right, it is Sunday, Sunday, October 4th, the day after my birthday. I'm sorry, y'all won't be able to celebrate on that day.
1: Well, happy early birthday to you.
2: Well, thank you.
1: You're welcome.
2: The festival is going to run from 11 to 5. Everything takes place at the Mount Rogers Volunteer Fire Hall on 58. This is our third festival of the year. Our first one in the spring is maple syrup. In the fall, it's ramps. And then in the, in the summer, it's ramps. And then in the fall, perfect timing, it's molasses and apple butter. They, if everything goes well, they do have apple butter and molasses making demonstrations that you can see, all kinds of arts and crafts, which we'll get into in just a second, lots of music and food. There is an admission price. The admission for adults is $5. Children under 12 are free, so that's good news. There's lots of parking there. When you come in, if you're going to listen to music, don't forget, first off, there are going to be bands all day. This event is from 11 to 5. There's a band playing every hour on the hour. And these are great mountain musicians who have been working at their craft for a long, long time. If you come, check the weather. That's always important. It's always cool up where we are. Bring a sweater, bring a jacket. If you're coming to hear music, bring a chair. There is no alcohol allowed at any White Top Festival. So please don't bring that with you, but do bring your chair. You can bring your coolers. You can bring your picnic basket if you'd like to. But, you know, you really won't need a picnic basket because we've got that barbecued chicken dinner. Barbecued chicken, green beans, coleslaw, and rolls. And adults are $15 for that. And children 12 and under are $10. What if I don't like barbecued chicken? We've got soft drinks available, ice cream, hot dogs, barbecued sandwiches, homemade desserts, hobo pies. This is the time of year for hobo pies, little hand pies. So we've got all of that. All of that's going on right at the Mount Rogers Volunteer Fire Department. If you're coming for arts and crafts, now's the time of year to really start looking into Christmas presents, handmade, made with heart and hand Christmas presents. We have a great variety of artisans who come, set up their booths, and they are ready to help you find those Christmas presents.
1: Absolutely. And Christmas just around the corner. Yeah. You got so many great things. Back up just a little bit. Tell us a little bit about, you know, how the festival got started, a little bit of the history, and how long has it been going on, Sue?
2: Oh, gosh. This one has been going on since the 70s. And it, you know, I think what happened is folks got together and said, let's figure out a way to support our community. And so let's have a festival. And let's have a festival when you look how close the White Top area is to major metropolitan areas. They're close to places in Tennessee because we are right at the border of North Carolina, Virginia, and Tennessee, where the three of us converge. We're like 2.5 hours from Charlotte. It's a lot of folks who hear these advertisements through y'all,

0: and hear through word of mouth what great festivals White Top puts on. And we're very, very proud of our heritage up here. Andy, let me tell you a little bit, too, since we're talking about heritage, mm-hmm. about the music.
1: Sure,
0: this is old-time mountain and bluegrass music. Mm-hmm. These bands that I'm going to name out to you, it varies all the time as to who comes. But the list that we have this year is at 11 o'clock, Reed Tradition.
1: Mm-hmm.
0: 12 o'clock, Miss Ellie, South Fork Ramblers.
1: Okay.
0: 1 o'clock, Wilkes Record Players.
1: Wow.
0: 2 o'clock, Gem of Gems.
1: Mm-hmm.
0: 3 o'clock, Honey Dippers.
1: Wow.
0: 4 o'clock, Middle Fork Bluegrass.
1: Listen to that.
0: If you haven't ever heard mountain music, I don't know how. If you've ever been to White Top Festival, you're going to hear mountain music. But if you've never heard mountain music or bluegrass or old time, this is the place to come. If you like flat footing, we have a place for you to flat foot right in front of the stage there. It's a good time, Andy. Lots of people come. This is, you know, you think about Andy Griffith and Mayberry,
1: mm-hmm.
0: this is like that.
1: Mm-hmm.
0: This is what our community is about, is meeting people from other communities, sharing our heritage with them, and just being neighborly.
1: Absolutely. What a special treat. And, of course, the big attraction you talked about, the molasses apple butter maker. Would you say this is one of the bigger festivals that you do out of the three?
0: I would say so. I mean, they're all popular.
1: Mm-hmm.
0: Everybody likes a White Top Festival. This is a very good festival. It's fall. This is set in the season for fall. Everything's coming in. The leaves will start to change even more by October 4th. And so it's just a good time to come up. I would say, I really can't tell you which of the festivals is the most popular. People love the pancakes with the maple syrup.
1: Oh, I can tell
0: you that.
1: Everybody has their own favorite, I'm sure.
0: Yes, this food is absolutely awesome.
1: Now, you talked about the molasses apple butter making. Can folks, I know they can actually see and experience when they come out, the actual making of it. Can they actually buy some of the product too?
0: They can. We typically sell quarts of each, and the quarts for either molasses or apple butter this year are $15 a quart. And this is all, you know, all made. It's nothing mass produced. I have been burned many times by splattering apple butter as it cooks in a huge copper cauldron.
1: Yeah.
0: And it is so good. It's really good.
1: Oh, absolutely.
0: So we hope everybody will come out for that.
1: Yes.
0: And, you know, speaking of the festival, Sunday, mm-hmm. October 4th, don't forget, too, y'all get out your pens and paper because we have our festival dates for 2027.
1: Oh, there you go.
0: Yeah.
1: Okay.
0: The Maple Festival is going to be March 27 and 28, and it is the only one of our festivals that is a two-day festival. The Ramp Festival will be on Sunday, May 16th, and the Molasses Festival next year, 2027, will be October 3rd, my birthday, on Sunday.
1: You got lots of reasons to celebrate next year for your birthday on the Molasses Festival. So that's fantastic. What a great event this is going to be, and a great lineup of music, plenty of food with that barbecue chicken dinner and all the other things you mentioned, arts and crafts, start your Christmas shopping early. It really sounds like something the whole family can enjoy. Do you have any special thing for kids? May I lost her? I think I did. Sue, it's hard to get a good connection with her sometimes, but everybody, come on out to a great event, and we appreciate Sue getting through to us. She said it's hard to get a cell signal sometimes from up in White Top, and I get that. Are you there, Sue? Are you still there? I think we disconnected. But anyway, again, it's the White Top Mountain Sogal Molasses Festival coming up this Sunday, October the 4th. It'll be 11 to 5, Mount Rogers Volunteer Fire Hall, Route 58. Molasses, apple butter making, arts and crafts, great food, full afternoon of old time mountain and bluegrass music. So everybody come out. Sounds like a great way to spend a Sunday right here in the mountains. Sue, thanks again for being with us this morning, and we'll see you at the festival. Let's get back into some more great country classics on the way for you. I got some Susie Vaugus and Drive South, Classic Country, and the Good Morning, Good Morning, Good Morning Show.

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Aaron Tippin, Call of the Wild, 8:51. Cruising right along on a Tuesday, 29th of September.

Country Classics, it's a good morning, good morning, good morning show. Justin Moore, Small Town USA. It's 5 minutes away from 9 o'clock. Cousin Andy with you till 10 this morning. Hope your morning's been great to you.

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1: 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Well, your area fire departments, rescue squads, and police officers need your help so they can help your neighbors. 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It's the law. Stay safe, and as always, stay tuned to this station for more segments of Chatting with the Chief.
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3: From the WXII 12 First Warning Weather Center, I'm meteorologist Brian Slocum with a nice-looking Tuesday forecast. More sunshine today. Temperatures, again, limited by a little bit more of a lighter breeze. Plenty of sunshine in place, too. But temperatures are going to start to creep up a little bit today. Lower 70s for the mountains. Lower 80s for the Triad and foothills today. Again, light and variable winds expected. A few more clouds developing later in the day. Overnight lows closer to 50 west, mid to upper 50s in the Triad and foothills into early Wednesday, which will be warmer with more sunshine. High temperatures as warm as the mid-70s west, low to mid-80s in the Triad and foothills Wednesday afternoon. Peak temperatures come later this week, Thursday, Friday, a tad more humid too, bringing a few more clouds by Friday. High temperatures in the Triad will be in the upper 80s, but we'll start to bring temperatures down this weekend as a front moves in. And while the details still remain unclear, the chance for showers, even a few thunderstorms, will start to increase. And right now, Sunday looks like the wetter day. From the WXII 12 First Warning Weather Center, I'm meteorologist Brian Slocum.
0: Thank you, Brian. Looking at temperature, it's more than 57 degrees here in Galax. Abingdon, Virginia, 57. Wilkesboro, 61. Our friends Winston-Salem and Greensboro at 63. Martinsville, 64. Mount Airy, 62. Salem, the Roanoke area at 64. And looking at the New River Valley, Blacksburg's at 59. And Independence this morning, checking in, it's 57 degrees. Check weather brought to you by...
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2: How about some Craig Morgan getting started off here at 9 o'clock hour? Classics on 98.1. The good morning show rolls right along here this morning in a 2 for Tuesday with Mr. Craig Morgan. Thanks for waking up, starting your day with us. We appreciate all of you out there.
3: I'm meeting my buddies out on the lake. We're headed out to a special place we love. Just a few folks know.

Club and the one and only Craig Morgan. We'll get us a two for Tuesday going there. Some Craig Morgan National Day today. What are we celebrating about? National Coffee Day? Yep. People drink around the world. They drink about 2.25 billion cups of coffee every single day. 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Around the world, 2.25 billion cups of coffee every single day. Second most traded physical commodity in the world, right after crude oil, of course. We know that, don't we, for sure right now. But yeah, coffee, and coffee's got a price on it too, pretty good right now too. It's not cheap, but celebrate. 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Boy, we've got some coffee shops all around. Get out, support all these great coffee shops, and enjoy your favorite today. National Coffee Day today. Biscotti Day, too. Boy, a nice biscotti to go along with that cup of coffee this morning. It's a twice-baked Italian cookie, perfect for dipping into your coffee. Biscotti Day. That's good, too. Don't need it, but it is good. World Heart Day to go along with that, a global campaign focused on raising awareness about cardiovascular disease and heart health today, Heart Day. National Silent Movie Day honors the silent film area of 1895 to 1929. Yeah. So there you go. Some things to celebrate today. Enjoy your favorite cup of coffee with your biscotti, and celebrate too all day long with your coffee, a cup of coffee. Yeah, nothing like it, is it? If you like coffee.

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right, time for those birthday shout-outs today, 29th of September. Who's going to celebrate today? We got a bunch of birthdays. Happy, happy birthday wishes out to all of you if you're celebrating today. Ashley Stoneman, happy birthday. Luke Wilson. Curtis Sumner Jr. is celebrating today as well. Jessica Coleman, happy birthday to you. Others on my list, Becky Anderson, happy birthday today. Mr. Jason Stone having a birthday. Jason, I hope it's a good day for you. And I got Brad Hill on the list today. Brad, it was good to see you, buddy. Good to see you at the Hall Propane Remote. I hadn't seen him in a long time. He works for Hall Propane now. Mr. Brad Hill, he'll be celebrating at Hall Propane today. Brad, hope it's a good day for you, buddy. Enjoy, enjoy, enjoy. Vicki Bedsall is having a birthday. Miss Vicki, happy, happy birthday to you today. Hope it's a good one for you. Celebrating birthdays today, 29th day of September. Elvis, let's sing to these folks.

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5: From the WXII 12 First Warning Weather Center, I'm meteorologist Brian Slocum with a nice looking Tuesday forecast. More sunshine today. Temperatures again limited by a little bit more of a lighter breeze. Plenty of sunshine in place too, but temperatures are going to start to creep up a little bit today. Lower 70s for the mountains. Lower 80s for the Triad and foothills today. Again, light and variable winds expected. A few more clouds developing later in the day. Overnight lows closer to 50 west, mid to upper 50s in the Triad and foothills into early Wednesday, which will be warmer with more sunshine. High temperatures as warm as the mid-70s west, low to mid-80s in the Triad and foothills Wednesday afternoon. Peak temperatures come later this week. Thursday, Friday, a tad more humid too, bringing a few more clouds by Friday. High temperatures in the Triad will be in the upper 80s, but we'll start to bring temperatures down this weekend as a front moves in. And while the details still remain unclear, the chance for showers, even a few thunderstorms, will start to increase. And right now, Sunday looks like the wetter day. From the WXII 12 First Warning Weather Center, I'm meteorologist Brian Slocum.
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1: Thanks, Levi. Looking at temperature reading 60 now in Galax. Warming up some today. 60 degrees with sunshine. Abingdon, Virginia at 60. Wilkesboro, 63. Winston-Salem, Greensboro, 66. Martinsville at 67. Mount Airy, 65. Salem, the Roanoke area at 65 this morning. And looking at Blacksburg, New River Valley, 62. Independence, Virginia, checking in with 60 degrees.
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3: All right, so I'm going to wrap it up for me. We got just a little time left. Maybe get another song or two in there before we get on out the door. And did I get my... I get Wade Hayes on. I can't remember. I promised some Wade Hayes, so I'm going to try to throw one in there here just a bit.
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3: All right. It's been a great morning. I always appreciate all of you hanging out with me in the mornings, getting up and getting your day started with us. We've got more of those great country classics you love throughout the day. And Buford will be in here with you at 3 today. Don't forget Buford from 3 up until 6, playing all your favorite country classics. And he's got the drive at 5. He'll turn it up loud. Turn it up loud for the drive at 5 as you drive on home from work. Get you on in from school, whatever your days consisted of. He'll play some great classics for you. So stick around for the drive at 5. Till then, take care, and I will see you back tomorrow morning as we get a Wednesday started, hump day. We got one down, but folks, just what? A few more to go, and weekend will be here for you. Know it does. It just flies right on by. But one down, four more to go. We'll be here for the weekend again. A little Wade Hayes for you. Don't forget, make sure to go to Mount Airy to see Wade Hayes. It's going to be a great show. He puts on a great show. Got to see him about a year ago. But I'll see y'all tomorrow.
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2: From the WXII 12 First Warning Weather Center, I'm meteorologist Brian Slocum with a nice looking Tuesday forecast. More sunshine today. Temperatures again limited by a little bit more of a lighter breeze, plenty of sunshine in place too, but temperatures are going to start to creep up a little bit today. Lower 70s for the mountains, lower 80s for the Triad and foothills today. Again, light and variable winds expected. A few more clouds developing later in the day. Overnight lows closer to 50 west, mid to upper 50s in the Triad and foothills into early Wednesday, which will be warmer with more sunshine. High temperatures as warm as the mid-70s west, low to mid-80s in the Triad and foothills Wednesday afternoon. Peak temperatures come later this week, Thursday, Friday, a tad more humid too, bringing a few more clouds by Friday. High temperatures in the Triad will be in the upper 80s, but we'll start to bring temperatures down this weekend as a front moves in. And while the details still remain unclear, the chance for showers, even a few thunderstorms, will start to increase. And right now, Sunday looks like the wetter day. From the WXII 12 First Warning Weather Center, I'm meteorologist Brian Slocum.
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2: Classic Country Weather. From the WXII 12 First Warning Weather Center, I'm meteorologist Brian Slocum with a nice looking Tuesday forecast. More sunshine today. Temperatures again limited by a little bit more of a lighter breeze. Plenty of sunshine in place too, but temperatures are going to start to creep up a little bit today. Lower 70s for the mountains. Lower 80s for the Triad and foothills today. Again, light and variable winds expected. A few more clouds developing later in the day. Overnight lows closer to 50 west, mid to upper 50s in the Triad and foothills into early Wednesday, which will be warmer with more sunshine. High temperatures as warm as the mid-70s west, low to mid-80s in the Triad and foothills Wednesday afternoon. Peak temperatures come later this week, Thursday, Friday, a tad more humid too, bringing a few more clouds by Friday. High temperatures in the Triad will be in the upper 80s, but we'll start to bring temperatures down this weekend as a front moves in. And while the details still remain unclear, the chance for showers, even a few thunderstorms, will start to increase. And right now, Sunday looks like the wetter day. From the WXII 12 First Warning Weather Center, I'm meteorologist Brian Slocum.
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2: From the WXII 12 First Warning Weather Center, I'm meteorologist Brian Slocum with a nice looking Tuesday forecast. More sunshine today. Temperatures again limited by a little bit more of a lighter breeze, plenty of sunshine in place too, but temperatures are going to start to creep up a little bit today. Lower 70s for the mountains, lower 80s for the Triad and foothills today. Again, light and variable winds expected. A few more clouds developing later in the day. Overnight lows closer to 50 west, mid to upper 50s in the Triad and foothills into early Wednesday, which will be warmer with more sunshine. High temperatures as warm as the mid-70s west, low to mid-80s in the Triad and foothills Wednesday afternoon. Peak temperatures come later this week, Thursday, Friday, a tad more humid too, bringing a few more clouds by Friday.

0: temperatures in the Tri. It'll be in the upper 80s. But we'll start to bring temperatures down this weekend as a front moves in. And while the details still remain unclear, the chance for showers, even a few thunderstorms, will start to increase. And right now, Sunday looks like the wetter day. From the WXII 12 First Warning Weather Center, I'm meteorologist Brian Slocum.
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But tonight your beauty is shining through. And I never took the time to let you know. So before he takes you away, please let me say.

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5: Classic country weather. From the WXII 12 First Warning Weather Center, I'm meteorologist Brian Slocum with a nice looking Tuesday forecast. More sunshine today. Temperatures again limited by a little bit more of a lighter breeze. Plenty of sunshine in place too, but temperatures are going to start to creep up a little bit today. Lower 70s for the mountains. Lower 80s for the Triad and Foothills today. Again, light and variable winds expected. A few more clouds developing later in the day. Overnight lows closer to 50 west, mid to upper 50s in the Triad and Foothills into early Wednesday, which will be warmer with more sunshine. High temperatures as warm as the mid-70s west, low to mid-80s in the Triad and Foothills Wednesday afternoon. Peak temperatures come later this week, Thursday, Friday, a tad more humid too, bringing a few more clouds by Friday. High temperatures in the Triad will be in the upper 80s, but we'll start to bring temperatures down this weekend as a front moves in. And while the details still remain unclear, the chance for showers, even a few thunderstorms, will start to increase. And right now, Sunday looks like the wetter day. From the WXII 12 First Warning Weather Center, I'm meteorologist Brian Slocum.
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1: NASCAR Cup Series team Legacy Motor Club continues to put together their lineup for the 2027 season. It was announced over the weekend that Erik Jones will continue to drive the team's number 43 Toyota Camry. Jones joined the team in 2021, then under the Richard Petty Motorsports banner, and has earned a win in the 2022 Southern 500 at Darlington. Jones is currently 17th in the Cup standings, the highest placed driver not in the chase. Next year's Legacy lineup will also include Josh Berry moving into the team's number 42 car, while Riley Herbst will also join the organization and drive the number 84 car and will be paired with crew chief Jeremy Bullins. I'm Kyle Ricking. 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
7: Classic country weather. From the WXII 12 First Warning Weather Center, I'm meteorologist Brian Slocum with a nice-looking Tuesday forecast. More sunshine today. Temperatures, again, limited by a little bit more of a lighter breeze. Plenty of sunshine in place, too. But temperatures are going to start to creep up a little bit today. Lower 70s for the mountains. Lower 80s for the Triad and foothills today. Again, light and variable winds expected. A few more clouds developing later in the day. Overnight lows closer to 50 west, mid to upper 50s in the Triad and foothills into early Wednesday, which will be warmer with more sunshine. High temperatures as warm as the mid-70s west, low to mid-80s in the Triad and foothills Wednesday afternoon. Peak temperatures come later this week, Thursday, Friday, a tad more humid too, bringing a few more clouds by Friday. High temperatures in the Triad will be in the upper 80s, but we'll start to bring temperatures down this weekend as a front moves in. And while the details still remain unclear, the chance for showers, even a few thunderstorms, will start to increase. And right now, Sunday looks like the wetter day. From the WXII 12 First Warning Weather Center, I'm meteorologist Brian Slocum.
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3: 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I like my meal too. It's really good. I always eat here. If I ever go to Mayflower, I eat the one in Royal Hall.
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1: Y'all found me, and I got to shake your hand and meet you. Got some business cards. God bless you guys. Hey, come into Mayflower. We got some seafood. We got some other stuff, too. I had the salmon today. Unbelievable. And John, my buddy here, had the financial guy on the radio. What'd you have, John?
4: 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Popcorn shrimp.
1: How was it?
4: 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It was good.
1: All right. It's all good. Exit 118 in Rural Hall. And tell them you heard about it right here. 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

0: 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When's the last time you sat down and really reviewed your retirement account? 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Are they up to date? 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
3: Classic Country Weather. From the WXII 12 First Warning Weather Center, I'm meteorologist Brian Slocum with a nice-looking Tuesday forecast. More sunshine today.

temperatures, again, limited by a little bit more of a lighter breeze. Plenty of sunshine in place, too. But temperatures are going to start to creep up a little bit today. Lower 70s for the mountains. Lower 80s for the Triad and foothills today. Again, light and variable winds expected. A few more clouds developing later in the day. Overnight lows closer to 50 west, mid to upper 50s in the Triad and foothills into early Wednesday, which will be warmer with more sunshine. High temperatures as warm as the mid-70s west, low to mid-80s in the Triad and foothills Wednesday afternoon. Peak temperatures come later this week, Thursday, Friday, a tad more humid too, bringing a few more clouds by Friday. High temperatures in the Triad will be in the upper 80s, but we'll start to bring temperatures down this weekend as a front moves in. And while the details still remain unclear, the chance for showers, even a few thunderstorms, will start to increase. And right now, Sunday looks like the wetter day. From the WXII 12 First Warning Weather Center, I'm meteorologist Brian Slocum.

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0: Chief Mike here again from the Galax Fire Department with another segment of Chatting with the Chief. 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
2: From the WXII 12 First Warning Weather Center, I'm meteorologist Brian Slocum with a nice looking Tuesday forecast. More sunshine today. Temperatures again limited by a little bit more of a lighter breeze, plenty of sunshine in place too, but temperatures are going to start to creep up a little bit today. Lower 70s for the mountains, lower 80s for the Triad and foothills today. Again, light and variable winds expected. A few more clouds developing later in the day. Overnight lows closer to 50 west, mid to upper 50s in the Triad and foothills into early Wednesday, which will be warmer with more sunshine. High temperatures as warm as the mid-70s west, low to mid-80s in the Triad and foothills Wednesday afternoon. Peak temperatures come later this week, Thursday, Friday, a tad more humid too, bringing a few more clouds by Friday. High temperatures in the Triad will be in the upper 80s, but we'll start to bring temperatures down this weekend as a front moves in. And while the details still remain unclear, the chance for showers, even a few thunderstorms, will start to increase. And right now, Sunday looks like the wetter day. From the WXII 12 First Warning Weather Center, I'm meteorologist Brian Slocum.
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4: 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It is caught for a touchdown. Bounces outside, 30 down the sideline. They will never catch him. 10-5, touchdown, Wake Forest.
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7: From the WXII 12 First Warning Weather Center, I'm meteorologist Brian Slocum with a nice-looking Tuesday forecast. More sunshine today. Temperatures, again, limited by a little bit more of a lighter breeze. Plenty of sunshine in place, too. But temperatures are going to start to creep up a little bit today. Lower 70s for the mountains. Lower 80s for the Triad and foothills today. Again, light and variable winds expected. A few more clouds developing later in the day. Overnight lows closer to 50 west, mid to upper 50s in the Triad and foothills into early Wednesday, which will be warmer with more sunshine. High temperatures as warm as the mid-70s west, low to mid-80s in the Triad and foothills.

chills Wednesday afternoon. Peak temperatures come later this week, Thursday, Friday, a tad more humid too, bringing a few more clouds by Friday. High temperatures in the Tri, it'll be in the upper 80s, but we'll start to bring temperatures down this weekend as a front moves in. And while the details still remain unclear, the chance for showers, even a few thunderstorms, will start to increase. And right now, Sunday looks like the wetter day. From the WXII 12 First Warning Weather Center, I'm meteorologist Brian Slocum.

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2: From the WXII 12 First Warning Weather Center, I'm meteorologist Brian Slocum with a nice looking Tuesday forecast. More sunshine today. Temperatures again limited by a little bit more of a lighter breeze, plenty of sunshine in place too, but temperatures are going to start to creep up a little bit today. Lower 70s for the mountains, lower 80s for the Triad and foothills today. Again, light and variable winds expected. A few more clouds developing later in the day. Overnight lows closer.

0: The 50 West, mid to upper 50s in the Triad and Foothills into early Wednesday, which will be warmer with more sunshine. High temperatures as warm as the mid-70s West, low to mid-80s in the Triad and Foothills Wednesday afternoon. Peak temperatures come later this week, Thursday, Friday, a tad more humid too, bringing a few more clouds by Friday. High temperatures in the Triad will be in the upper 80s, but we'll start to bring temperatures down this weekend as a front moves in. And while the details still remain unclear, the chance for showers, even a few thunderstorms, will start to increase. And right now, Sunday looks like the wetter day. From the WXII 12 First Warning Weather Center, I'm meteorologist Brian Slocum.
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2: From the WXII 12 First Warning Weather Center, I'm meteorologist Brian Slocum with a nice looking Tuesday forecast.

0: forecast. More sunshine today. Temperatures, again, limited by a little bit more of a lighter breeze. Plenty of sunshine in place, too. But temperatures are going to start to creep up a little bit today. Lower 70s for the mountains. Lower 80s for the Triad and foothills today. Again, light and variable winds expected. A few more clouds developing later in the day. Overnight lows closer to 50 west, mid to upper 50s in the Triad and foothills into early Wednesday, which will be warmer with more sunshine. High temperatures as warm as the mid-70s west, low to mid-80s in the Triad and foothills Wednesday afternoon. Peak temperatures come later this week, Thursday, Friday, a tad more humid too, bringing a few more clouds by Friday. High temperatures in the Triad will be in the upper 80s, but we'll start to bring temperatures down this weekend as a front moves in. And while the details still remain unclear, the chance for showers, even a few thunderstorms, will start to increase. And right now, Sunday looks like the wetter day. From the WXII 12 First Warning Weather Center, I'm meteorologist Brian Slocum.
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2: From the WXII 12 First Warning Weather Center, I'm meteorologist Brian Slocum with a nice looking Tuesday forecast. More sunshine today. Temperatures again limited by a little bit more of a lighter breeze, plenty of sunshine in place too, but temperatures are going to start to creep up a little bit today. Lower 70s for the mountains, lower 80s for the Triad and foothills today. Again, light and variable winds expected. A few more clouds developing later in the day. Overnight lows closer to 50 west, mid to upper 50s in the Triad and foothills into early Wednesday, which will be warmer with more sunshine. High temperatures as warm as the mid-70s west, low to mid-80s in the Triad and foothills Wednesday afternoon. Peak temperatures come later this week, Thursday, Friday, a tad more humid too, bringing a few more clouds by Friday. High temperatures in the Triad will be in the upper 80s, but we'll start to bring temperatures down this weekend as a front moves in. And while the details still remain unclear, the chance for showers, even a few thunderstorms, will start to increase. And right now, Sunday looks like the wetter day. From the WXII 12 First Warning Weather Center, I'm meteorologist Brian Slocum.
3: And we got sunshine this afternoon. Just about everyone has a lot of sunshine right now. If you're in the Piedmont Triad, you've got a few clouds, looks like. I don't know where they came from, but you've got a few clouds that moved in the Triad. 77 degrees down there. And up here in the mountains in southwest Virginia, we're looking at 72 under mostly sunny skies. A classic country.

Kenny Rogers and Donnie West right there to open things up today. And All I Ever Need Is You. Good afternoon, everybody. Welcome to Tuesday. Buford Kegley in here with you. I miss Monday. I'm here Tuesday, but I missed Monday. I had to be out yesterday, but I'm back today. And hope you'll stay with me. I got some great music for you all the way until 6 o'clock. And what do you think about the weather? We got some great weather to go for everyone this afternoon. You're going to love it. So hang around with me with sunshine and great, great music until dinner time, which we call 6 o'clock in the evening for some reason. I don't know why. But hang around. We're going to have a good time together. So let's just take our shoes off and dance a little bit here. Josh Turner, Why Don't We Just Dance?

0: Great singer, great entertainer, however, he's retired now, though, Ricky Van Shelton. Ricky Van Shelton, born down in Danville, Virginia in 1952, and then he was raised in Gritt, Virginia, went to high school in Gretna, Virginia. And then he was one of my neighbors many years ago over in Carroll County. But anyway, he's a great artist and a great gentleman, too. Ricky Van Shelton, living proof.
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0: From Kix and Ronnie this afternoon, or Brooks and Dunn, if you like, here on this Tuesday. You're going to miss me when I'm gone. 3:20, that's what time it is. It's a beautiful Tuesday afternoon. Just about right, temperature-wise. 72 outside our studios. Mel Tillis is here right now with those southern rains from 1981.
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Mary Chapin Carpenter, and he thinks he'll keep her. Here on a Tuesday afternoon, a Classic Country 98. 329, we got the sunshine. We got a beautiful 72 degrees out there. And we got some great music, too. Gary Gene Watson, our friend right here, loving the hot afternoon.

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2: From the WXII 12 First Warning Weather Center, I'm meteorologist Brian Slocum with a nice-looking Tuesday forecast. More sunshine today. Temperatures, again, limited by a little bit more of a lighter breeze. Plenty of sunshine in place, too. But temperatures are going to start to creep up a little bit today. Lower 70s for the mountains. Lower 80s for the Triad and foothills today. Again, light and variable winds expected. A few more clouds developing later in the day. Overnight lows closer to 50 west, mid to upper 50s in the Triad and foothills into early Wednesday, which will be warmer with more sunshine. High temperatures as warm as the mid-70s west, low to mid-80s in the Triad and foothills Wednesday afternoon. Peak temperatures come later this week, Thursday, Friday, a tad more humid too, bringing a few more clouds by Friday. High temperatures in the Triad will be in the upper 80s, but we'll start to bring temperatures down this weekend as a front moves in. And while the details still remain unclear, the chance for showers, even a few thunderstorms, will start to increase. And right now, Sunday looks like the wetter day. From the WXII 12 First Warning Weather Center, I'm meteorologist Brian Slocum.
3: Okay, Brian, looking good to me out there. If you're in the Piedmont Triad area, you've got some sunshine, maybe a cloud or two now, but the sun is back with you. In the Triad, 76 degrees down there. And our friends and listeners down in Roanoke County in Bent Mountain, over 2,600 feet in elevation, Bent Mountain. It affords one of the clearest views of the Roanoke Valley, Bent Mountain, Virginia, in Roanoke County. It's 70 degrees and partly sunny down there. And right here at Classic Country 98, where I am, we're looking at beautiful sunny skies. We're 72.
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country singer and country singer, country songwriter, outlaw member, and he does it all. From Philadelphia, Mississippi, that is. There he is, and High on a Mountaintop from Marty Stewart. 3:44 in the afternoon, just sitting here with my shades on, looking at that sunshine. It's looking good. And if you're walking outside today or just sitting outside, it's great. 72 feels great. 72 in these mountains.

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4: 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I like my meal too. It's really good. I always eat here. If I ever go to Mayflower, I eat the one in Royal Hall.
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2: 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Hey, come in to Mayflower. We got some seafood. We got some other stuff, too. I had the salmon today. Unbelievable. And John, my buddy here, had the financial guy on the radio. 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
5: 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Popcorn shrimp.
2: How was it?
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2: 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Exit 118 in Rural Hall. 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

The voice, the late and great Bern Gosden, for you on this Tuesday afternoon. I can tell by the way you dance, you're going to love me tonight. Look at the weather again at the top of the hour, and we'll go into that time with Tracy Byrd. I'm from the country, and I like it that way.

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2: From the WXII 12 First Warning Weather Center, I'm meteorologist Brian Slocum with a nice looking Tuesday forecast. More sunshine today. Temperatures again limited by a little bit more of a lighter breeze, plenty of sunshine in place too, but temperatures are going to start to creep up a little bit today. Lower 70s for the mountains, lower 80s for the Triad and foothills today. Again, light and variable winds expected. A few more clouds developing later in the day. Overnight lows closer to 50 west, mid to upper 50s in the Triad and foothills into early Wednesday, which will be warmer with more sunshine. High temperatures as warm as the mid-70s west, low to mid-80s in the Triad and foothills Wednesday afternoon. Peak temperatures come later this week, Thursday, Friday, a tad more humid too, bringing a few more clouds by Friday. High temperatures in the Triad will be in the upper 80s, but we'll start to bring temperatures down this weekend as a front moves in. And while the details still remain unclear, the chance for showers, even a few thunderstorms, will start to increase. And right now, Sunday looks like the wetter day. From the WXII 12 First Warning Weather Center, I'm meteorologist Brian Slocum.
3: Looking good right now, I can tell you that. Our friends and listeners down in the Triad, you got mainly sunny skies, 76 degrees for the Triad area. Salisbury down there in Rowan County with a population of about 37,000 people in Salisbury. We got lots of friends and listeners down there. And Salisbury is a great place. 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And it's 78 degrees and plenty of sun in Salisbury right now. Here at Classic Country 98, we got plenty of sun. Also, a little bit cooler, 72 degrees outside.

Montgomery Gentry there, and She Couldn't Change Me. Tuesday afternoon, do you know what special day today is? It's National Coffee Day. I could sit here and talk about coffee for 55, 60 minutes, because I got a lot of stuff on coffee, but I can't do that. So it's just good. Coffee is good. Some brands are better than others, but I love my coffee. Gotta have my coffee, even though the price went up today. Yep, they told me when I started to buy my coffee, hate to tell you this, but the price went up. So I cried a little bit, and I said, well, I'm still going to have a cup. But anyway, it is National Coffee Day. Celebrate National Coffee Day by drinking coffee. Yeah, that's the best way to do it. Try a roast or type of coffee you've never had before. Make your own coffee, or you can visit a coffee shop if you want. Many coffee shops have deals on National Coffee Day. I can't find them, but tell me where they are, and I'll try to find them. National Coffee Day today. Maybe you can go to one of the best coffee shops in the country, wherever that might be, and maybe you can get a good deal and some great

0: From Hollywood, Florida, there's Scotty Emmerich this afternoon, who was Songwriter of the Year back just a few years ago, named by the Nashville Songwriters Association. And he worked with Toby Keith for quite some time. They wrote many songs together. I Just Can't Take You Anywhere. Right here on a Tuesday afternoon.
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Rodney Crowell right there. I couldn't leave you if I tried here on a sunny day. Did anybody get to watch Forum 8 over the weekend down in Virginia Beach, Virginia? It took place live down there. Willie was there. My goodness. Willie Nelson's 93. Never slows down. Works every night. Had some great, great talent down there. Willie Nelson, of course, was there performing. Neil Young was there. Neil hadn't performed in quite a while on a live show, but he was there, did a great job. John Mellencamp, of course. Dave Matthews and the band was there. One of my favorite people, Margo Price, was there. Margo was there, did a great job, and spoke a lot. And spoke about different things, too. She always does. She speaks her mind. That lady does. Anyway, it was great down in Virginia Beach. Farm Aid with all the crew. And Willie was there and sang most of all of his songs. And he was tired when he was through, too, I tell you that. He's at 93 working every night, so that'll tire a 40-year-old out, much less if you're 93. But anyway, here's some Willie for you right now. I got to send this out to Robert in State Road. Robert's listening. I hope he's still listening. Robert, thanks for checking in. Have a great afternoon and a great night. For you, here's Willie Nelson.

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John Michael Montgomery, and I love the way you love me. 4:30, that's what time it is, exactly 4:30 in the afternoon. You know what happens in about 30 minutes? Oh, the drive at 5 takes place. Stick around for that. Got some great classic country, outlaw country, and all kinds of good things. Stay with us, if you will. You're on a great Tuesday afternoon. 72 degrees, just exactly the right temperature to be outside in that good old sunshine today. 72, ooh, and tomorrow it's going to be about the same, maybe just a little bit warmer than it is today. A few degrees, but not much better. And I told you it was 4:30. We got the drive at 5 coming up. We got some mighty Merle for you right now. Somebody wanted to hear this one. Here's Merle Haggard.

0: Great song right there from the late and great Patsy Cline. This afternoon, A Poor Man's Roses and A Rich Man's Gold. She recorded that August 17th, 1961.
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2: From the WXII 12 First Warning Weather Center, I'm meteorologist Brian Slocum with a nice looking Tuesday forecast. More sunshine today. Temperatures again limited by a little bit more of a lighter breeze. Plenty of sunshine in place too, but temperatures are going to start to creep up a little bit today. Lower 70s for the mountains. Lower 80s for the Triad and foothills today. Again, light and variable winds expected. A few more clouds developing later in the day. Overnight lows closer to 50 west, mid to upper 50s in the Triad and foothills into early Wednesday, which will be warmer with more sunshine. High temperatures as warm as the mid-70s west, low to mid-80s in the Triad and foothills Wednesday afternoon. Peak temperatures come later this week. Thursday, Friday, a tad more humid too, bringing a few more clouds by Friday. High temperatures in the Triad will be in the upper 80s, but we'll start to bring temperatures down this weekend as a front moves in. And while the details still remain unclear, the chance for showers, even a few thunderstorms, will start to increase. And right now, Sunday looks like the wetter day. From the WXII 12 First Warning Weather Center, I'm meteorologist Brian Slocum.
3: Oh, it's a good weather day today. Piedmont Triad right now, 78 degrees down there under sunny skies. And let's go down to Danville, Virginia, Southside, Virginia, Independent City and the Commonwealth of Virginia. And it's on the fall line of the Dan River. Danville, Virginia. You know, Danville is known as the city of churches because it has more churches per square mile than any other city in the Commonwealth of Virginia. Danville right now looking sunny, plenty of sunshine, and 77 degrees down there. Here at Classic Country 98, we're sunny, and we're still at 72.
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3: 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I'm Susie Armstrong. 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
3: 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Kyle Larson earned maximum points, winning all stages and leading the most laps on the way to Victory Lane Sunday at Kansas Speedway. The NASCAR Cup Series chase leader, now by 26 points over Denny Hamlin, praised his crew chief Cliff Daniels for performing on par with Hendrick Motorsports seven-time champ Chad Knaus.
7: Cliff is, he's as close to Chad Knaus as you can get. So I'm happy to have him as a crew chief, leading our team, you know, making good decisions, all those things. The team also has to have that same mindset, and I feel like they do, and the pit crew's been solid. So we struggled for a good portion of the beginning of the year, but it forced us to kind of work hard and zero in on the fine details to make us good.
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2: Mostly clear skies overnight for the Piedmont and foothills. Temperatures will be in the mid and upper 50s overnight, and that's where we'll start Wednesday morning. Wednesday afternoon in the Piedmont and foothills, mostly sunny. It'll be a dry day, but it'll be a little bit warmer. We'll be in the mid-80s for Wednesday afternoon. Then as we get into Thursday and Friday in the Piedmont and foothills, a little bit hotter. Upper 80s to near 90 Thursday and Friday afternoon, with a little bit more cloud cover as we end the week on Friday afternoon. In the mountains for tonight, overnight lows with mostly clear skies will be into the mid-50s, around 54 or so. Then, as we get into Wednesday afternoon in the mountains, plenty of sunshine, high temperatures.

0: temperatures up at about 78. Then for the day on Thursday in the mountains, sunshine and highs a little bit warmer, upper 70s in the mountains for Thursday afternoon. That's your forecast from the WXII 12 News First Warning Weather Center. I'm meteorologist Dave Aiken.
1: All right, Dave. Yeah, nice day for everybody today. That's for sure. Piedmont Triad, you got the sunshine. You got 78 degrees right now. And our friends and listeners down in Hiwassee, Virginia, in Pulaski County, great place. Hiwassee right now, 74 with plenty of sunshine. And right here at Classic Country 98, we got plenty of sun too. And it's 72 outside the studios.

Oh, the one and only Steve Earle right there. Take Steve Earle and his hardcore troubadour radio show and all the music that he plays. He's one of them. He's one of the main outlaws going these days. Steve Earle, and that was back from 1986 right there, Down That Hillbilly Highway, a song that he wrote and won a Grammy with. Buford Kegley in here on the Drive at 5. Good Tuesday afternoon to you. Hope you had a good day. And the day's about over is the reason I say it that way. You got another hour or two and everybody will be home, I assume, taking it easy and getting ready for dinner time. Won't be long, that's for sure. Anyway, it's a Tuesday afternoon. Buford in here with you on the Drive at 5. It's 5:06 and John Anderson got a Billy Joe Shaver song. Billy Joe wrote it and had a hit. John Anderson recorded it and had a hit too. I'm just an old chunk of coal.

I'm just an old chunk of coal here on the drive at 5 on a Tuesday. Hey, you know what? 61 years ago today, 61 years ago, this song was number one on the country chart, and it went on to earn 5 Grammy Awards in the year 1965. And I just know some of you remember this song right here. From the late and great Roger Miller, here's King of the Road.

0: 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Chris Stapleton right there with Parachute.
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Dwight Yoakam right there. What do you know about love? Dwight Yoakam wrote that song back in 2000, actually, is when he wrote it. And that's Gary Morris doing that great steel work on that song, playing the steel guitar. 5:22, we're driving at 5 on a Tuesday afternoon. Hope you got to see Farm Aid over the weekend from Virginia Beach. Oh, they had some great, great music. Great stars, too. Of course, Willie Nelson and the family were there. Neil Young and the Chrome Hearts were performing as well. John Mellencamp, Dave Matthews, and Tim Reynolds was there also. Margot Price was there performing. It was a great, great Farm Aid this past Saturday night. Hope you got to see it.

0: It's Willie. Yes, it is. Thank you, Willie. Willie Nelson, he's on the road again every night at 93 years old. Never slows down.
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John Wesley Riles right there. A great guy and a very talented guy, too. Once in a lifetime thing. John Wesley Riles passed away in 2025, November 2nd, 2025. He was the husband of Joni Twitty, of course. And John Wesley Riles was an engineer, a producer, a singer. He did it all. He was great. The late and great John Wesley Riles. Once in a lifetime thing. I'll send that one out to Rhonda, too, because she likes that song and likes John Wesley Riles. He had another big hit called K many years ago. And so he was still in the business, but he passed away back in 2025. It's 5:32 already. Having fun? Thank you for joining me right here on The Drive at 5.

0: Bob Wills and all the Texas Playboys, of course, featuring Tommy Duncan, the one and only Tommy Duncan. The women used to walk 50 miles just to get to hear him sing. Tommy Duncan, along with the Texas Playboys right there. That's Tommy doing the lead work on that. And that was recorded, February 25th, 1941, in Dallas, Texas. Take Me Back to Tulsa from Bob Wills and the crew.
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6: Mostly clear skies overnight for the Piedmont and Foothills. Temperatures will be in the mid and upper 50s overnight, and that's where we'll start Wednesday morning. Wednesday afternoon in the Piedmont and Foothills, mostly sunny. It'll be a dry day, but it'll be a little bit warmer. We'll be in the mid-80s for Wednesday afternoon. Then as we get into Thursday and Friday in the Piedmont and Foothills, a little bit hotter. Upper 80s to near 90 Thursday and Friday afternoon, with a little bit more cloud cover as we end the week on Friday afternoon. In the mountains for tonight, overnight lows with mostly clear skies will be into the mid-50s, around 54 or so. Then, as we get into Wednesday afternoon in the mountains, plenty of sunshine, high temperatures up at about 78. Then for the day on Thursday in the mountains, sunshine and highs a little bit warmer, upper 70s in the mountains for Thursday afternoon. That's your forecast from the WXII 12 News First Warning Weather Center. I'm meteorologist Dave Aiken.
0: Okay, Dave, has the numbers changed? I don't think they have. If you're in Piedmont Triad, still got the sunshine down there, 78 degrees in the Triad area. Our friends over in Mountain City, Tennessee, not too far from where I'm standing right now, and a great place to be, Mountain City, 72 degrees and plenty of sunshine over there. Here at Classic Country 98, we still got the sun, and looks like we still have about

Some Margot Price for you this afternoon. Do Right By Me right here on a Tuesday. Some E.T.'s coming up. Everybody Loves Ernest. He was an outlaw, too. Remember that up until he passed away in 1984, I guess he passed. He was a great one, a great country artist, songwriter, helped a lot of people. And you remember this one, I bet. Ernest Tubb right here and Two Glasses Joe.

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1: Reveless. Oh, yes, there's Keller himself, the late and great Jerry Lee Lewis. And he was born on this day in 1935 down in Faraday, Louisiana. And boy, did he have some hit songs, and what a legacy he left. The late and great Jerry Lee, they called him the Killer. And he was born on this date in 1935. And everybody loves Jerry Lee, that's for sure. I got to play this song here because a couple of people asked for this. And my friend Ralph Emery out at 650 WSM in Nashville used to play this quite often. And I used to be on his show quite often, too, in Nashville, Tennessee. And Ralph Emery was great to me, and I do appreciate it and thank him for everything that he helped me with. Ralph Emery and a lot of the guys on the air at WSM played my music, and I do appreciate it. And they like this one right here, and this one did very well. Everybody else recorded it, too, and so did I. So I'll play it for you right now. Somebody wanted to hear this. Ned Miller wrote this song way back in 1957. Here's my version of From a Jack to a King.

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Bob Dylan right there for you. Bob Dylan, oh, he's still going strong, too. He's about almost 85 years old, still performs every night all over the country. He is, you see him in all parts of the good old U.S. of A. Bob Dylan, that goes back to 1970, and that's If Not For You from Bob. He wrote that song. Actually, Bob Dylan wrote that song for his first wife, Sarah Dylan. He wrote it, and she enjoyed that song, too. I know she did. I'm going to have to move it on out of here. I've run out of time completely. I've enjoyed it. I hope you have. And tomorrow we'll do it again on The Drive at 5. And don't forget, Cousin Andy will be in here in the morning quite early. He'll be right here just about a little past 5:30 with that Good Morning, Good Morning, Good Morning show, playing your favorite classic country, some great conversation, some great coffee, and some great breakfast, too, I'm sure. So join Cousin Andy tomorrow and every day on the Good Morning, Good Morning show. You'll love it. I guarantee it. And I'll see you about 3 o'clock tomorrow afternoon. And then at 5, we'll be doing that Drive at 5 again. Thank you so much. Have a great night, everybody. See you tomorrow. The Highwaymen close things out right here.

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2: Mostly clear skies overnight for the Piedmont and Foothills. Temperatures will be in the mid and upper 50s overnight, and that's where we'll start Wednesday morning. Wednesday afternoon in the Piedmont and Foothills, mostly sunny. It'll be a dry day, but it'll be a little bit warmer. We'll be in the mid 80s for Wednesday afternoon. Then as we get into Thursday and Friday in the Piedmont and Foothills, a little bit hotter. Upper 80s to near 90 Thursday and Friday afternoon, with a little bit more cloud cover as we end the week on Friday afternoon. In the mountains for tonight, overnight lows with mostly clear skies will be into the mid 50s, around 54 or so. Then as we get into Wednesday afternoon in the mountains, plenty of sunshine, high temperatures up at about 78. Then for the day on Thursday in the mountains, sunshine and highs a little bit warmer, upper 70s in the mountains for Thursday afternoon. That's your forecast from the WXII 12 News First Warning Weather Center. I'm meteorologist Dave Aiken.
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0: cousin Stu trying to have lunch at Mayflower 2 with Uncle Gus, and these two characters walked up, and they loved their lunch from us here, and they've been hearing about it on Classic Country. Tell me your first name, and tell us how you liked your lunch experience here at Mayflower.
1: My name's Travis Hawkins, and I'm from Sandy Ridge, North Carolina, and I absolutely loved the baby flounder and the popcorn shrimp.
0: How about this fella right here?
2: Terry Tilly from Sandy Ridge. I like my meal, too. It's really good. I always eat here. If I ever go to Mayflower, I eat the one in Royal Hall.
0: All right.
2: Right off of 52.
0: Y'all found it. Y'all found me, and I got to shake your hand and meet you. Got some business cards. God bless you guys. Hey, come into Mayflower. We got some seafood. We got some other stuff, too. I had the salmon today. Unbelievable. And John, my buddy here, had the financial guy on the radio. What'd you have, John?
3: 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Popcorn shrimp.
0: How was it?
4: 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It was good.
0: All right. It's all good. Exit 118 in Rural Hall. And tell them you heard about it right here. 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
4: Well, my daddy left home when I was 3, and he didn't leave much to Ma and me. Just this old guitar and an empty bottle of booze. Now, I don't blame him because he run and hid, but the meanest thing that he ever did was before he left, he went and named me Sue. Well, he must have thought that it was quite a joke, and it got a lot of laughs from lots of folks. Seems I had to fight my whole life through. Some gal would giggle and I'd get red, and some guy'd laugh and I'd bust his head. 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Well, I grew up quick and I grew up mean. 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

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I tell you, I've fought tougher men, but I really can't remember when. 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
1: With Kyle Larson victorious at Kansas, Chase Briscoe is scratching his head trying to figure out what he could have done to hold off the two-time champion late in the race at Kansas. Briscoe led 23 laps and was only a few laps away from getting his second win of the year and the first of the chase. Here's what Briscoe had to say after the race.
3: I wish it was obviously 10 or so laps shorter. Just was really, really loose there at the end and just couldn't hang on ultimately. So yeah, just need to go back and watch it. You know, Kyle did a really good job of holding me off when I was, you know, way faster. And he was obviously better there at the end. I wasn't able to hold him off. So just need to try to go and learn and see if I can learn something that, you know, he was doing better than I was. Just got beat, and got to be better.
1: The defending Kansas winner Tyler Reddick finished 11th, but there's more to the story there. He had an abysmal start to the race, running in the mid-20s and 30s. It was a good rebound, but not good enough. Here's what Reddick said after the race.
4: We were just really, really off. I don't know. I think we got marginally close at times, but then I had a mistake on the track, and then we had a mistake in the pit stall. So yeah, just again, not a clean day. I think we could have got out of here with the fifth if we did it all correctly. And I mean, yeah, I don't know if that would have make or break for us, being over 100 points back. These are the days that we needed to be strong and have complete races, and it was one of our worst days in the chase yet.
1: We are 40% through this year's chase as NASCAR heads to Las Vegas next. For PRN's Garage Pass, this is Andrew Kerwin.
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6: Southern Virginia and the Piedmont Triad gets its classic country from us. 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

Mostly clear skies overnight for the Piedmont and foothills. Temperatures will be in the mid and upper 50s overnight, and that's where we'll start Wednesday morning. Wednesday afternoon in the Piedmont and foothills, mostly sunny. It'll be a dry day, but it'll be a little bit warmer. We'll be in the mid-80s for Wednesday afternoon. Then as we get into Thursday and Friday in the Piedmont and foothills, a little bit hotter. Upper 80s to near 90 Thursday and Friday afternoon, with a little bit more cloud cover as we end the week on Friday afternoon. In the mountains for tonight, overnight lows with mostly clear skies will be into the mid-50s, around 54 or so. Then, as we get into Wednesday afternoon in the mountains, plenty of sunshine, high temperatures up at about 78. Then for the day on Thursday in the mountains, sunshine and highs a little bit warmer, upper 70s in the mountains for Thursday afternoon. That's your forecast from the WXII 12 News First Warning Weather Center. I'm meteorologist Dave Aiken.

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Just north of Hanging Rock State Park off Highway 8 in the Lawsonville community. 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
3: Coming up off of turn number four, Rich Keeter has the white flag waving from his right hand. Final lap here at the Kansas Speedway. Lane Riggs in the wall again. More trucks in trouble in front of him as shower of sparks come out from behind other trucks. The leader's in two.
4: With the demise of Lane Riggs, Hayden Honeycutt is all alone, all by his lonesome down the back stretch.
5: What a wacky way to end a long day here for all these Truck Series drivers. And at the end of the day, it is Honeycutt who leads by 10 truck lengths to 3 for the final time.
6: Here comes Hayden Honeycutt out of turn 4. A day and a night of domination capped off with the checkered flag in the Race to Stop Suicide.com 200. Hayden Honeycutt going back to victory lane as he takes the glory tonight in Kansas City.
7: Definitely a wild day. I wanted to go back green so bad after the caution. And thanks to NASCAR and everybody that allowed us to finish that race off. So, the 4 hours was a lot. Hopefully the fans stuck around and saw a good show at the end for them.
2: 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Your race,

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1: Hello, everybody. Welcome to another edition of NASCAR Live here on the Motor Racing Network. Mike Bagley and the entire MRN crew here with you as we're coming off a wild weekend in the heartland where Kyle Larson earned a hard-fought win at the Kansas Speedway. Now the sport transitions and heads west to Sin City and a trip to the Las Vegas Motor Speedway. Coming up on tonight's show, Josh Berry has been on a bit of a tear lately. He recently sat down with our Steve Post. We will catch up with the driver of the legendary number 21 Wood Brothers Ford. Drivers have been discussing stage points more than ever. Our Tim Catalfamo will take us through what exactly drivers have to say about the topic. Eric Jones made headlines over the weekend. He'll stop by for a chat. And newly crowned ARCA champion Thomas Annunziata will join us as well. But first, as I mentioned at the top of the show, Sunday's Hollywood Casino 400 was a wild one. Let's relive all of the ups and downs from Kansas with a brand new NASCAR Live Backtracks.
2: Kansas, we got a dry day for race so far. Probably going to be sunny later. Looking forward to that. Man, what awesome crowd on hand. Thank you all for coming to hang out with us. Five team, we got 400 miles today at Kansas. Let's go get it.
1: Fans are on their feet here at Kansas Speedway, waving their hats, waving whatever they can wave as the pace car goes to pit road, waiting for the green flag to fly. It's up, and we are underway in America's heartland. Side by side, Joey Logano, Kyle Larson, wheel to wheel. They'll stay that way through the balance of the field.
3: Both of them getting a pretty good shove into the banking of turn number one. As a result, they stay dead even. Logano now by about a fender. That comes Larson on the outside.
4: For the first time today, this is the scheduled competition caution. After no practice, no qualifying, no track time for the NASCAR Cup Series drivers this entire weekend until the green flag flew just a bit ago. So caution flag flies here with 35 complete, 45 to go in the opening stage.
1: Kyle Larson was on the short list coming into this race as a driver to beat. He certainly has established himself as such in the early going.
4: Kyle Larson gets on the throttle. Denny Hamlin will match him through the gearbox. Wheel to wheel, they'll race back to turn number one.
3: Larson's got drafting help from William Byron. Denny Hamlin, not for now at least, doesn't have any. He's not going to get any. Joey Logano jumps three wide to the outside as Hamlin goes for the lead.
5: Hamlin trying to clear Kyle Larson, who's to his left shoulder, headed down the back straightaway, but they are even entering turn number three. Larson paints the white line at the bottom of the speedway. Hamlin is still there to his outside.
1: Oh, Larson's going to take him at the racetrack. That Chevrolet slides wide up the corner, and Denny Hamlin is dug in the outside. If it was a photo finish, it would have been Larson by a fender. They're back in one.
3: Nose to nose, inches apart. Joey Logano bobbing and weaving back there in the fourth spot, looking for an open lane. Kyle Larson takes the lead in two.
4: Oh, car into the wall right in front of him. It's Ricky Stenhouse Jr. Larson going to the inside of Cole Custer to put him a lap down. Stenhouse drifted up the racetrack and got into the safer barrier. We stay under the green flag. Here they come through turns three and four. Larson to the bottom of the racetrack. Denny Hamlin letting her fly topside. Still can't get by Cole Custer. Green and white checkered flag flies at the start-finish line. Stage number one is in the books, and Kyle Larson by two car lengths will win stage number one.
1: Green flag is up. We are back at it here at the Kansas Speedway. Up to the gearbox, everybody goes. Kyle Larson, Denny Hamlin locked at the hip for the lead in one.
3: Everybody for the moment content to run in single file, double file formation. Now Christopher Bell will take that. He's up to the outside three wide. Nothing there.
5: Bell trying to get around the top two of Larson and Hamlin, but he wasn't able to do so. Larson and Hamlin remain side by side for the lead. It'll be Larson grabbing the lead away from Hamlin by the time they get to four.
2: They're clear. Still clear.
3: Rebel turn number two. Up in smoke is Noah Gregson. The car spins. He does a great job of controlling it. Keeps it out of the fence. Never completely spun around. Engine expires in spectacular fashion for Noah Gregson.
6: Just hang on to it here. Here we go. Blew up. Yeah, good job hanging on to it there.
7: Good car. Just,
4: Here they come down to the Poet restart zone. Kyle Larson on the inside lane, late in the zone, gets on the throttle, gets out in front of Denny Hamlin, courtesy of the front bumper of Austin Cindric. Travel further back, it's Carson Hocevar. Bubba Wallace goes sliding down to the grass to turn number one.
3: Others involved include the Eric Jones machine sliding up the outside lane. Now also involved is Zane

0: front of you. Great job, team.
1: Yeah, great job. Great car, guys. Again, great fight. Solid day.
0: Next points, you got fast lap two, 76 points. Awesome, awesome drive, young money. Great job.
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2: Welcome back to NASCAR Live. Even though Josh Berry had a rough outing at Kansas over the weekend, prior to the Hollywood Casino 400, Josh had registered 7 top 10s in 8 races. And that strong run was good enough to gain the attention of Jimmy Johnson and Legacy Motor Club, who assigned Josh for the 2027 NASCAR Cup Series season. Our Steve Post sat down with Josh to discuss his recent rise in performance.
7: Man, always good to catch up with you. And while I know Kansas didn't go the way you wanted it to go, really good to catch up with you with such strong performance out of the Wood Brothers team. What you guys got going on over there? What's changed? What's made this uptick in performance here recently?
8: Yeah, I'm not really sure that it's, one specific thing, but, I feel like as a group, with us on the 21 and the our teammates at Penske, I feel like everyone's kind of gotten better over these last couple months. And obviously there's been a lot of good tracks in there for us too that we've been strong at over the last couple years, but really just I think everybody's done a really good job of just kind of working ourselves out of that rut that we were in earlier this year and bringing better race cars to the track. And we've just been able to execute through the weekends and bring a lot of good results over these last few months, so it's been fun.
7: Josh, I had the chance on Sunday morning at Kansas to spend a little time with Eddie Wood, and I just love the Wood Brothers, as I know you do. What will be 2 years meant to you, and specifically this recent run? What does it mean to you to you're leaving the Wood Brothers number 21 car in a pretty good spot performance wise? What does that mean to you to be able to do that as you look forward to your next opportunity?
8: Yeah, no, I definitely feel like we've turned the corner a lot and really obviously went on a great run here that should leave those guys with a lot of confidence. And it's a little bittersweet. Obviously I've really enjoyed my time there. The Woods have been just exceptional to me, just great people, and are great for the sport, and it's been a real blessing driving for them and getting to work alongside of them. So I mean, that when we were closing in on

0: point, I didn't really see really any cup opportunities out there. We were spending more time looking at the O'Reilly series and seeing what was out there and seeing if there was anything that we could, you know, program we could put together, whether that was part-time or full-time, to try to get in a good race car and where we can go battle up front in that series. But like I said, the cup side of it, it just seemed like there wasn't much movement, and really there wasn't a whole lot of movement throughout the you know, the majority of the spring and summer, and you know, yeah, ultimately we just you kept stringing together these good results, and ultimately that led to Jimmy and, you know, the men and women at Legacy reaching out to me about, you know, potentially coming there. And like I said, from then on it happened really fast. So obviously super excited for that. Haven't been able to spend a whole lot of time around them yet, obviously just trying to, you know, focus on finishing this year strong. But, you know, I definitely feel like there's a lot of potential in that program, and yeah, excited to get there and work alongside Eric and Riley. I think those are some teammates that we'll all get along really well together. And yeah, hopefully we can, you know, put all our ducks in a row and continue to build that program and find some good results.
1: I just find the dynamic. You are with the most tried and true stories program with the Wood Brothers Racing and the Alliance of Team Penske and Legacy, with all the celebrities, all the superstars, all the car owners and everything. Quite an interesting dynamic and model that you're moving into there with Legacy. You know, kind of the future of the sport. Seems like they're pointed in a very youthful, very different direction.
0: Yeah, no, for sure. It's going to be interesting for me to, you know, once I get involved in that and see how the inner workings of that all come together. But it certainly seems like, you know, Jimmy is, you know, obviously Jimmy's a 7-time champion, but also a very successful businessman. And I think he has a great plan for what they want to do to build that program. And, you know, obviously, you know, there's a huge part of this is just, you know, relationships with the partners and giving them a, you know, great environment to go to, you know, not only be a part of the racing program, but get what they need out of it on and off the racetrack. And I think that's been a great focus of theirs to try to build that and do it maybe a little bit differently than some other teams. And like I said, it's going to be interesting for me once I get kind of boots on the ground there to see how that all works out. And it should be a lot of fun. Like I said, it's going to be a change for sure, probably compared to what I'm used to, but it's one that I'm excited for. And you know, most of all, I think there's a lot of great people there putting those race cars together that, you know, the potential is certainly out there to go have some strong results. And, you know, now it's up to us to make it all happen.
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7: 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Brad Keselowski around the outside. 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
2: Welcome back to NASCAR Live. Some major news came down this morning. Longtime NASCAR Cup Series competitor Brad Keselowski announced he will not be competing for RFK Racing next year. In a statement from RFK, they say, quote, RFK Racing and Brad Keselowski intend to collaborate and mutually work through the appropriate next steps regarding his existing ownership interest in this organization, and the team supports his desire to explore his career opportunities elsewhere, unquote. Some interesting news and some big news out of RFK Racing. Now let's turn our attention to another story. The chase for the NASCAR Cup Series Championship. After 4 weeks of chase racing, Kyle Larson leads Denny Hamlin now by 26 going into Las Vegas. Christopher Bell is third on the chase leaderboard. He is 50 out of the lead. Joey Logano is fourth, minus 64. Ryan Blaney is fifth, minus 91. Ty Gibbs is sixth, minus 95. These drivers are over 100 points out of the chase lead. Tyler Reddick in 7th, Chase Briscoe in 8th, Bubba Wallace 9th, Austin Cindric 10th, Carson Hocevar is 11th, William Byron's 12th, Chase Elliott is 13th, William Byron 14th, Chris Buescher 15th, and Daniel Suarez is the 16th and final driver on the chase leaderboard. Motor Racing Network's live coverage of NASCAR Cup Series chase action presented by Mobile One. Coming up, we'll do a deep dive on the importance of stage points as our chase contenders continue their quest for a championship.
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2: Welcome back to NASCAR Live. More than ever, stage points are a premium for drivers, and they have no shortage of opinions on the topic. Our Tim Catalfamo caught up with various competitors to get their thoughts on the conversation.
8: The biggest difference from the chase for the cup that crowned NASCAR champions from 2004 through 2013 to the one that has been reintroduced this year are the opportunity to gain stage points. And those 20 extra points that are possible every weekend have already made an impact on the championship.

0: and you know, it's just a matter of whether or not you're fast enough to collect them.
1: As Elliot pointed out, stage points have been a thing for a while, since 2017. According to Chase Briscoe, how important they've become in the chase format was NASCAR's goal when they implemented them nearly 10 years ago.
2: This is the whole point of adding the stages, is to make us race for the whole race, and that's what it does. Like, it makes you know that those points are extremely important, and you're willing to risk a lot to get those points. So, I don't know. I mean, it depends on, I guess, what you want to accomplish. But yeah, I think what we have now definitely incentivizes you to race every single lap, because those stage points are so important.
1: A maximum of 120 stage points are still available over the final month and a half of the chase. And if the first month of this format is any indication, they will go a long way in deciding who is hoisting the 2026 Bill France Cup in South Florida.
3: Thank you, Tim. That feature brought to you by the WNBA playoffs on USA. The WNBA playoffs are on USA. The excitement continues. It's win or go home. Every possession matters. The WNBA playoffs are on USA Network. Coming up, Eric Jones joins us.
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